0: This is Sonny Federa.
1: My name's Becky Hill.
0: I was like, I need to work with her. She's super cool. And yeah, I produced it, and bang, here we are. This track is a banger.
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0: He is kicking off 4 sold-out shows at Rod Laver Arena this Friday. For a guy that's achieved so much at such a young age, Noah Kahan is ready to say goodbye to his 20s.
1: I just want to get it over with. Hangovers last 5 days. I gain 11 pounds every time I eat a french fry. I look 40. I might as well be 30.
0: Where are my Noah Kahan lovers in Hobart? We are hit and play on The Great Divide in 2 hits time. Keep it locked.

0: 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Putting a new spin on a classic for your Tuesday on Hobart's number one hit music station. Let's press play. Yeah.
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0: Yeah.
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0: 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Hits Guilty Pleasures playlist. We are going to be going back to back to back up next. And the track that we are kicking it all off with may just be one of the greatest breakup songs ever. I'm going to hit play in minutes.
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0: The songs you absolutely still know every single word to. Hey, when I say the Goo Goo Dolls, what song do you think of first? It's probably Iris, right? Well, we're going to be giving the spotlight to another track of theirs, which absolutely deserves just as much love. It's called Slide. But right now, to kick off Hit's Guilty Pleasures, remember back when breakup songs had absolutely zero interest in taking the high road? In my opinion, the greatest breakup track of all time, Eamon, with Don't Want You Back. 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

0: It's been years since you've heard this. Give it 5 seconds and you'll remember every word. 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

0: the Superman Lovers wrapping up your guilty pleasures. 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And if you ever see me headbanging in my car on Elizabeth Street, this is probably what's playing. Hugel's Moving to the Sun, the track you need for your Tuesday. We'll get that on next. Don't go anywhere.
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11: Hi there, I'm Lee Jollo. The coronial inquest into the Hillcrest Jumping Castle tragedy has resumed in Devonport today. Evidence is expected from Tasmania Police and the Department of Health following yesterday's emotional testimony from the mother of 12-year-old Zane Mellor. Six children died when a sudden gust of wind lifted inflatables at their primary school in December 2021. A draft transition to wind down the greyhound racing industry by mid-2029 has been released by the state government. While the Greens and RSPCA has welcomed the move, Greyhounds Tasmania say the plan fails to outline how much the government would commit to the transition. The full list of candidates nominating for the Tassie Council elections will be announced at midday. 430 have put their names forward. 258 of those are going for a mayor or deputy mayor position. And the two men involved in what's thought to be Tassie's biggest ever ice haul have been denied bail. They'll return to court on November 4.
12: Hit National News.
13: Good morning, I'm Matthew Layton. Dating apps could be pulled into tougher online safety laws after new research exposed widespread abuse against women. The study found 99% of heterosexual women surveyed experienced harmful behaviour. Treasurer Jim Chalmers has told the ABC dating platforms are expected to fall under the digital duty of care.
14: Online harassment is unacceptable in every form. We have seen, unfortunately, the prevalence, the increase in the misogyny that breeds this kind of behaviour.
13: Almost 17 million fewer visits are being recorded in a major CBD than in 2023, with Adelaide traders warning shoppers are increasingly heading online or to the suburbs. Secret recording fears have sparked a smart glasses ban in schools, with Western Australia allowing exemptions for disability or educational use. And major US broadcasters have halted pulled coverage of Donald Trump after three media outlets were banned from the White House.
15: Every load of laundry is a fresh start. 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
13: Essendon's been handed some extra help from the AFL after winning just two of its past 36 games. The The Bombers will get two extra rookie spots next season as they rebuild under new coach Mark McVay. The club had pushed for an extra first-round pick and soft cap relief. Another key Lion is staying put, with Ryan Lester re-signing at Brisbane. He's the fourth player to commit this September, joining Zach Bailey, Logan Morris and veteran Dane Zorko. And Nick Dacos has broken through for his first Brownlow medal with 47 votes.
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9: This is Heat Weather.
12: Today in Hobart, mostly sunny with a top of 17 and then down to 5 tonight. Tomorrow, mostly sunny with a high of 19 and mostly cloudy and 21 Thursday. 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

0: while you work in Moona, Sally. How's your day going?
1: Oh, I'm loving it. I'm turning the music up. I'm dancing in the car and my kids think I'm crazy, so it's great.
0: Okay, well, you're going to love this. Them, maybe not so much. The Backstreet Boys up next on Hit.
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0: 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It's Dasha. Memo is about having the confidence to leave someone that no longer serves you and having the power to not answer the phone. 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Don't do it. So here it is.
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0: Okay, if something funny or weird ever happens, you know Hits Jess and Rowan for Breakfast are going to be spilling the tea on it. What's coming up tomorrow, guys?
1: Yes, tomorrow, apparently Jess's child has been disgusting. Gross. How did you say that about her?
2: She attempted something pretty gross.
1: Oh, attempted.
2: But my issue is, Rowan, how many 2.5, 3-year-olds are in your life?
1: Only really that one. I've seen her squat behind a tree before, and I was like, to your husband Angus, what's she doing? He goes, that's a boo for sure.
2: It's just this seesaw. It's the dichotomy, the juxtaposition of having a little one in your life where they do something gross, but they're so sweet, and the language is just amazing and all new that I'm like, oh, my God, you're trying to do something so gross, but you're so cute at the same time.
1: Very cute.
2: It's a real seesaw, brother.
1: We'll talk about that tomorrow.
0: Yep, from 6 a.m. right here, Hobart's Hit 100.9. I know.

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0: anthem we are all loving right now. We'd love it even more if Hobart could get over 15 degrees. But if you ever see me headbanging in my car on Elizabeth Street, this is probably what's playing. You're hanging out with Izzy. Let's hit play.
1: Hi, guys. This is Fugel.
2: Hi, everybody. I'm Ultra Nate, and this is Moving to the Sun.
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0: Minaj here. Literally, I'm returning for a concert.
1: Will you be there?
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0: 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Show up on a plane and wild out with everybody.
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0: Hobart. 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His latest Emerald Eyes inside the next five. 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You know what time it is. Party Rock Anthem. Inside the next five. Keep it locked.
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22: Good afternoon, I'm Lee Jollo. The Hillcrest Jumping Castle inquest is continuing today as families seek answers nearly 5 years after the tragedy. Yesterday, Zane Mellor's mother, Georgie Burt, told the court she had to fight for information and was left without contact from school officials for months. The inquiry is examining the deaths of six children at the Devonport Primary School in 2021. Salmon Tasmania is accusing the Greens of misleading the public on wildlife harm during salmon farming. The body says it's a gross exaggeration to call seal deterrents bombs and that their use has fallen by 90% in the past decade anyway. Even so, the Greens say 1,800 of the devices have been used in the first half of this year. Fears around 140 public service positions are facing the axe across Tasmania's Building Tasmania and Premier and Cabinet departments. The CPSU says the latest proposed cuts go beyond an existing voluntary redundancy program, raising fears forced redundancies are inevitable.
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24: Hello there, I'm Matthew Layton. Police are probing possible organised crime links after an 11-year-old boy was shot in the face and neck. The child remains critical after the shooting at a home in Sydney's northwest. An 18-year-old man has been charged with concealing a serious indictable offence. A warning ahead of this weekend's AFL Grand Final, with police urging people to watch for signs of family violence. In Victoria, 315 incidents were reported on Grand Final day last year, compared with 301 the year before. Safe Steps is available around the clock on 1800 015 188. A new study says sexual harassment, manipulation and controlling behaviour are widespread on dating apps, sparking calls for tougher safety rules. And CNN, MS Now and Politico have launched legal action against Donald Trump, arguing the White House can't block journalists simply because the US president objects to their coverage.
25: Did you know that diabetes is Australia's fastest growing chronic condition? Over 300 Australians are diagnosed with the condition every day. Search Diabetes Australia to find out more.
24: Nick Daicos has smashed the Brownlow record on his way to a first medal. The Magpies superstar polled 47 votes, two more than Patrick Cripps' old mark. Daicos says he caught up with Cripps after the count.
26: I saw him briefly and he congratulated me. He's an awesome guy, Cripper, and he'd be happy for anyone to break his record. 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
28: Mostly fine for the rest of today in Hobart. Tonight down to 5 and tomorrow mostly fine with a high of 19. 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

0: one hit music station. Alright, on the air next, the artist is going to be here next year, Bruno Mars, On My Soul, coming up last. A little more grab and milky, just the way you are. Ashley, your favourite artist, but Eminem?
1: 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I love his music.
0: Well, let's get him on. With a bit of Akon, smack that. All this non-stop in the next 15.
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0: 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That is Sean DePaul, Lucy on 131060, your favourite artist. 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
9: Good afternoon, I'm Lee Jollo. Tasmania's emergency response to the Hillcrest Jumping Castle tragedy is expected to come under further scrutiny today. The inquest is hearing from government agencies following evidence yesterday about the chaotic scene and the lasting impact on ambulance staff. Six children died and three others were injured when a sudden wind event lifted a jumping castle and inflatable Zorbs in December 2021. Tasmania's public sector union says workers are angry and still facing uncertainty over proposed job cuts. CPSU Secretary Thurza White says staff were given estimates of around 140 positions to be abolished, but still lack clarity about which roles will go. Premier Jeremy Rockliffe has ruled out forced redundancies, while the union says workers could ultimately face them if redeployment isn't available. While the state's fires are now under control, investigations are underway into what caused them. As much as 200 hectares of bushland has burned at Colebrook and Seven Mile Beach in recent days.
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21: Hello there, I'm Matthew Layton. A police officer accused of murdering two men says he acted in self-defence. In the New South Wales Supreme Court, Beau Lamar Condon's lawyer says two separate struggles led to the deaths of Jesse Baird and Luke Davies. Lamar Condon has pleaded not guilty. A global push is underway to make sure humans stay firmly in the driver's seat as artificial intelligence gets more powerful. Prime Minister Anthony Albanese has backed calls for common international safety standards, saying AI can deliver huge benefits, but people must remain in control.
22: If it's going to be successful, then we need to make sure that humans are at the centre of everything that occurs.
21: Shark attack survivor Leah Stewart says she's devastated after doctors confirmed her skin graft has failed more than 3 months after she was bitten while swimming at Sydney's Coogee Beach. And the BBC has pulled croc footage from an Olympics rowing story after using footage from WA's Fitzroy River instead of Queensland's.
19: Clean clothes, a warm shower, a conversation. 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
21: Brisbane is embracing every moment of Grand Final week before facing Fremantle on Saturday. The Lions fly to Melbourne tomorrow afternoon with defender Ryan Lester saying they're soaking it all in.
23: Amazing to be a part of the week again. I sort of remember the first time we played in it. It was like, well, you may never come back here. And clearly we've been very lucky that this is the fourth time. But same sort of thing, never know if you're going to get back, so soak it up and enjoy it.
21: Lockie Neal faces the AFL Tribunal tonight.
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5: Mostly fine for the rest of today in Hobart. Tonight, down to 5, and tomorrow, mostly fine with a high of 19. 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
26: I love that there's a mixture of old and new because I love old school music. I think everyone does. They hear it and they reminisce on what that song brought back to them. So I love it.
0: Well, what about a bit of Shonda Paula with Get Busy in two hits. Plus, let's get you BB Rexha and Faithless New Religion. But first, Olivia Rodrigo and the song that isn't that stupid, but she calls it Stupid Song. On your number one hit music station for non-stop music, doing it all afternoon. New York City's-

0: is so easy, just to keep it locked right here on your number one hit music station. I mean, why would you tune out anyways? We're doing a whole bunch of non-stop music. It's back next with the upbeat, the vibey, the catchy, the funky tune. That is Zara Larsson's Midnight Sun. It's also Kelly's favourite. 13, 10, 60.
1: It's just a feel good vibe. 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
0: Yeah, it is. 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

0: along with Tyo Cruz. Dynamite. Curious whenever, wherever. All you're going to do is just keep it locked right here. It's not that hard. All these in full in the next 15.
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1: Hi, it's Sienna Spira. 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I'm seeing an older guy. 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

0: Yeah, exactly what you're thinking. Are you seriously going to play a bit of country and a bit of R&B right after each other? Yeah, of course we are. It's your number one hit music station. My name is Lewis. Her name is Ella Langley. His name is Jay Sean. And then in the mix of all that, we'll throw in the Adelaide DJ. Who is that? Keep it right here to find out all this on the air in the next 15.
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18: Good afternoon, I'm Lee Jolo. New data released by TASCOS reveals Tasmania's community services organisations are being overwhelmed by rising demand, increasing costs and inadequate funding. TASCOS CEO Paula Reet says as a consequence, Tasmanians are missing out on essential services.
19: It's Tasmanians who are vulnerable and who are the most disadvantaged who go to these organisations because they need help. They are the ones that are going to be impacted.
18: Tasmanian Premier Jeremy Rockliffe is defending a public service restructure expected to affect about 150 workers. The proposed changes include cuts across Building Tasmania and Premier and Cabinet, including 7 positions at the Tasmanian Museum and Art Gallery. Mr. Rockliffe says the changes will deliver a more effective delivery-focused department with new organisational charts due to be released on Wednesday. And the Jack Jumpers NBL campaign is off to a winning start. They downed Southeast Melbourne Phoenix in a seesawing affair at My State Bank Arena last night.
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21: Hi there, I'm Amy Goggins. Dating apps could be pulled into tougher online safety laws. A new study has found 99% of heterosexual women surveyed experienced harmful behaviour. Treasurer Jim Chalmers telling the ABC the platforms are expected to fall under the digital duty of care.
22: Online harassment is unacceptable in every form. And again, we have seen, unfortunately, the prevalence, the increase in the misogyny that breeds this kind of behaviour.
21: Though Lamar Condon has argued self-defence in his double murder trial, the former New South Wales police officer has pleaded not guilty to murdering Sydney couple Jesse Baird and Luke Davies with a police service weapon in 2024. Anthony Albanese has joined more than 20 countries calling for tighter global controls on artificial intelligence. The statement signed ahead of talks at the UN says AI must remain under human oversight. And a slowdown in household spending, new CBA data shows it increased by just 1% last month.
23: Research shows that regularly eating ultra-processed foods can increase your risk of developing type 2 diabetes by 53%. Search Diabetes Australia for more about the nation's fastest-growing chronic condition.
21: Brisbane's Lachie Neal will face the tribunal tonight, hoping to have his one-game ban overturned so he can play in the grand final. The Lions will take on minor premiers Fremantle at the MCG on Saturday. And Nick Dacos says he didn't expect to break the record, taking out last night's Brownlow with 47 votes.
24: Yeah, it was a bit of a surprise to me. I didn't know how high I'd get, to be honest. I hadn't done any predictors. But to get 47 votes is pretty wild to me.
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21: Mostly fine for the rest of today in Hobart. Tonight down to 5 and tomorrow mostly fine with a high of 19. 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
0: So, you tuned in at the best time. We are doing a whole bunch of non-stop music right here, right now, with Sonny Federa and 3 Hits. Let's get you some Sam Fender and Olivia Dean, plus Jay Sean. Brad on 131060. I'll play that. You do what?
29: Bobbing along my head. Definitely. Yes, definitely.
0: I love it. 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Straight after this, bit of Ella Langley.
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0: on the Hit Music Station. On the air next, though, something you're going to love. I feel like you look forward to it every afternoon. It's our Guilty Pleasures. It's where we go old school. It's where we bring back the nostalgia. It is where we get you in the mood before Carrie and Tommy take over at 3. This one from 2005 that I'm sure you would know every single word to. This is How a Heart Breaks. Rob Thomas coming up. Bit of American Boy as well. Secret sing-alongs. These are your guilty pleasures that you love to sing through out loud, especially when no one's watching. American Boy on the air next as well.
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18: Good afternoon, I'm Lee Jolo. TASCOS has conducted a pulse check of Tasmanian community service organisations, finding more than half are experiencing a reduction in funding. It's despite 80% of them seeing an increased demand for their services. TASCOS CEO Paula Reet wants the state government to spend the money on early intervention rather than just on support further down the line.
19: If they're funding these services properly, then the recipients of them are most unlikely to end up in all those systems and need less help later on.
18: Investigations have started after fires at Seven Mile Beach and Coldbrook in recent days. The blazes have now been contained but burned through almost 200 hectares of bushland. As many as 140 jobs are on the chopping block across government departments as the state looks to cut back on spending. And the RSPCA has welcomed the next stage of the state government's greyhound racing transition plan, committing to an orderly phase-out of the industry by mid-2029.
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21: Hi there, I'm Amy Goggins. Police claim some of the people who were present at the time of the shooting in northwest Sydney are not cooperating with investigators. Emergency services rushed to the unit about 5 last night. An 11-year-old boy remains in a critical condition. Here's Superintendent Naomi Moore.
22: This is very early in the investigation. And there are a number of people that we are yet to speak with. We haven't been able to speak to the child himself. We do not know, and we are not eliminating any possibility about how this tragic situation happened.
21: Three 18-year-old men were arrested, police releasing two and charging one with concealing a serious indictable offence. Australia has joined calls for international safeguards on artificial intelligence to ensure it remains under human control. PM Anthony Albanese among more than 20 world leaders who've signed a declaration at the United Nations in New York. And a new study has found the majority of women have experienced at least one form of abuse on online dating sites in the past 3 months.
23: Every load of laundry is a fresh start. 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
21: Lachie Neal will front the tribunal tonight in a bid to be free to play in Saturday's grand final against Frio. The Lions star is challenging a one-game ban for a gut punch to Jack Ginnivan. And Nick Daicos has smashed the Brownlow record on his way to a first medal. The Magpie superstar pulled 47 votes, two more than Patrick Cripps' old mark.
24: I saw him briefly and he congratulated me. He's an awesome guy, Cooper, and I think he'd be happy for anyone to break his record. That's just sort of the person he is.
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21: Mostly fine for the rest of today in Hobart. Tonight down to 5 and tomorrow mostly fine with a high of 19. 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

0: Harry and Tommy are on break this week, but don't stress. We got some of their best bits for your drive home.
1: What are they doing at the chemist? Is the question. So you go in and you pop your script in, and doesn't matter if there's 10 people there or no one at all, they're like, that'll be a few minutes. And then even though you've just scanned your script, and often it's for my asthma stuff, right? Mm-hmm. Often I can see my puffer there on the shelf. It's just there. Like I could, it would take me, if there wasn't a counter in the way, one step and plunk, grab that, and then I'm on my way. And they go, just you take a seat over there. And then they just go over and tippy-tappy, play a bit of solitaire, move a few things around. And then they'll go have a chat to the other bloke and go, what do you reckon about, does he look like he's wheezy? Does he look wheezy? Can we give him a puffer? He's only been here 400 times before.
2: This is, you and our producer Kieran discussed this yesterday for a good half an hour, and no amount of any of us going, they have to enter your details into the system.
1: But entering your details into the system.
2: What happened yesterday, as soon as we offered a thing to say
1: But entering your details in the system, my script's on my phone, and when they scan it in, it already comes up on their little screen there. I can see it on their screen And then they walk over to another whole different computer.
2: Yeah, but maybe that's their dispensing computer, for example, and that's got to make sure that...
1: doing a manual end. I'll go scan me phone at that computer. And they go, boop, over there.
3: And why do we have to go to one side and then go over the other to pick it up?
1: That's true.
3: My medication's closer to where I was.
1: And especially because a lot of the people that are there are infectious because they're getting stuff for their stupid... And they want to make sure... We walk that all the way across the shop.
2: You've got a theory that you think it's just so that we're forced to spend time spending money in the chemist.
3: Yeah, we're buying stuff. If you sit around and you're bored, you're buying stuff.
1: I got tooth whitening stuff the other
3: day.
1: Exactly. Yeah,
3: and your teeth are perfect.
2: They are looking good.
1: I haven't used it yet.
0: I haven't time.
1: I literally haven't. Yeah, I ran out of time.
3: They're selling jelly beans because what else am I going to buy when I'm in there? I want something sweet all the time. So then I buy the jelly beans.
2: Back at the front counter. That's different. I do think there's something that must be happening because, like, maybe the puffer that's up there on the thing, maybe it's not the exact amount that you need or something. Maybe they need to adjust the measurements.
1: Because I can see it, and they wait a few minutes and then go get the one that I have my eye on.
2: Why are puffers behind the counter? I feel like that should be in front of the counter.
1: I don't know. We don't want anyone breathing too well.
2: We need return business.
1: Not in this life.
3: At the chemist near my house, it now is automated, so stuff comes from the sky. It just drops down. Even then, they're just stood around
1: What?
3: It's like all medication is kept upstairs and then a little robot, I guess.
2: But hold on, beavers
1: used to send messages up those tubes.
3: Yeah, it just drops down now.
2: But hold on, so you go in there and say you want a, I don't know, whatever, cholesterol medication or something, and you've got your script.
3: What are you trying to say to me?
2: I was going to say your antidepressants. And again, I was just picking
3: sorry. It's okay, we're all depressed.
2: I was trying to pick something that wasn't specific. Especially, and then when I picked cholesterol, you then went, well, that's an attack. And it was. I just was trying to think of a generic...
1: If I was attacking him, I was going to go his depression.
2: No, I wasn't. I take him. There's no shame in taking medication. I'm saying I was trying to pick something that was non-attacking.
3: We go in and we scan this. Beep.
2: Yeah.
3: Duloxetine, please. Thank you. Which is the antidepressant she was talking about. So everyone knows.
2: But hold on, your measurement, how does it know the thing in the sky?
3: So then there must be something in the sky, in the stockroom upstairs.
1: Let's park your robot chemist from Japan to the side for a second.
3: It still takes five minutes.
1: I agree. I think we've complicated things.
2: But maybe because your measurements, your antidepressants and mine might be a different...
1: what are you saying? He's on a higher dose.
0: Oh, my God.
2: A different dosage. So maybe they need to... Even though the medicine's there.
1: I've got to get his cholesterol one.
0: and then they're consulting.
1: Hey, can we mix this tubby sad bloke?
2: He says he needs HRT too, which is strange.
1: That's weird. That is weird. 131060. Pharmacists, I'd love to hear from you.
2: What are you accusing them of doing? I want to know. Turn around.
1: Dilly dallying. A bit of horseplay back there. I think they're discussing.
2: They don't look like the horseplay type.
1: I think they might go up to their mate and go, have a look what he's got.
0: Yeah, true.
3: A bit of good suppression.
1: And guess what? His dosage has gone up. Ooh. Obviously, the relationship's going well. Anyway, things like that. I'm just not sure. I thought in an era of Wi-Fi, phones doing everything, all of this. Why are we going in and basically cracking out a typewriter and binging and getting new toner because Tommy can't breathe while he's sitting there? Don't worry, he's wheezy, but he can wait. I just want to know.
0: He's not running anywhere.
1: No, I just want to know on 131060. What are you doing back there behind the counter, you little cheeky pharmacy people? Give us a call.
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7: Good afternoon. On the Domain Highway, it's heavy approaching the Brooker Highway at the merge. It's also now slowing coming off the Brooker there. The Brooker Highway with patchy congestion both ways between Derwent Park and Queen's Domain. On the Tasman, it's a clear run in both directions between the city and Sorel, and no dramas either way on the southern outlets. Score a win at Dan Murphy's. 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And that's the latest in traffic on Hobart's Hit 100.9.
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0: round Australia if you choose Diabo. These are some of Carrie and Tommy's best bits.
1: I mean, they save our lives in a lot of ways, but they also waste our time.
2: It's a big call.
0: Saving our life and wasting
2: it. It's a weird group of people to target. Why?
1: No, I'm not targeting them. I'm curious.
2: Feel very targety.
1: Yeah, I know, but radio needs to be entertaining. And if I just go, they're really good, but why are you taking so long? They're wasting our lives.
2: You've accused chemists of playing solitaire and fill time.
1: And dilly-dallying because Big Pharma wants us to spend money in the store. When I go to get something and I can see it on the shelf behind them, why do they have to go, even if there's no one else
2: there? And then they
0: tippy-tart. Well, if they're extending your life a bit, maybe they're entitled to a bit of it.
1: Maybe, but also maybe they're writing their novel when they're off there on their separate. Maybe that's why it's a separate computer and they're like, okay. And in the beginning, there was a woman who came into. Is that how that starts?
0: Yeah, I think so.
1: Does it?
0: I think so.
1: Oh, I didn't know.
0: Yeah, there you go.
2: You love reading. You should read the Bible sometime just to, you know, for shits and giggles.
0: Imagine if the people that go door to door came up and said, let me tell you about the life and times of Jesus Christ. For shits and giggles.
1: But also, is that what a priest is doing in his sermon on Sunday? Today we're focusing on the shits. Next week it'll be the giggles. Don't you worry. G'day, Nadine.
3: Hey.
1: Are you a pharmacist?
3: I might as well be. I live at the chemist.
1: Yes.
3: I've got a 100-year-old mother and I'm always there with her. And I have asthma.
1: Yes, me too. You know, easy being wheezy, Nadine. What do they do when they're back there typing away? What are they doing?
3: Can't you see? All right, this is how it works.
1: Yeah.
3: The little 12-year-old, you do the scanning with that person, yeah, and then they go and they grab the physical medication off the shelf and they put it in that box you're staring at, right?
1: Yes.
3: And please stop saying, what were you saying? Measurements. The measurements are actually called dosage. And to say you're on 50 milligrams and I'm on 80, it's all pre-packed.
1: I'd be on more than you,
3: 80 milligrams. 80 milligrams off the shelf, yep, and it sits in that box.
1: Yep.
3: But it's not yours until the pharmacist, the actual pharmacist
1: the
3: who's
1: boss,
3: allowed to deal,
1: yep,
3: drugs,
1: yep,
3: right? He has the actual license, the dealer.
1: Yeah.
3: He has to type it into the computer and print your name onto the little sticker and put it on the sticker himself.
1: But why doesn't that, when I'm scanning it from my phone, why doesn't that just all happen?
3: Look, Dahl, you're a bit advanced and I don't do scanning. We don't have scanning at my chemist or nothing drops out of the ceiling either.
1: You don't, yeah, no, Kieran threw
2: to be
1: a
2: fair,
1: spanner
2: the drops
1: in the world,
2: out of the ceiling one is not.
1: Yeah, no one knows.
3: I don't know where you live, but, you know, that's pretty cool stuff.
1: It's downtown Tokyo.
3: Drugs falling from the ceiling. I'll take two, thanks.
2: Good on you,
1: okay,
2: Nadine.
1: Thank you, Nadine.
2: Okay, so that's not really the answer, though, because she's not a pharmacist.
1: But
2: we still
1: a
2: need a pharmacist.
1: The, yes. G'day, Andrea.
4: Hello, how are you?
1: Yeah, great. Are you a pharmacist?
4: I certainly am. I've been a pharmacist for a long, long time.
2: How do you feel about Tommy's claims that you dilly-dally, Andrea?
4: Well, I can see how that could be seen from the outside, but I can assure you I'm not dilly-dallying because I don't like people standing there staring at me for that long.
1: Yeah, sorry, that's
4: they
1: exactly
4: find
1: what
4: the
1: I'm
4: bit
1: doing.
4: Of bit of food still stuck in my teeth if they're looking at me.
2: So what are you doing, Andrea? Once the script gets put in, what do you do?
4: Okay, so we're receiving, we've got a whole stepwise here through, which is the step to good dispensing, guide to good dispensing. So we receive our prescription.
1: Yep.
4: We make sure that it's a valid prescription, that it's not a forged prescription.
1: Yeah.
4: They happen a lot. Even with electronic scripts, they still happen. They forge prescriptions.
2: Mm-hmm.
4: Making sure it's legal. Making sure the patient's the right patient and the name. Very often I've seen doctors put the wrong patient's name on or no patient at all.
1: Yep.
4: Then we look at your medication history, see if there's any interactions, see if you've had this one before, if we need to tell you how to use it. Sometimes things go out of stock, so they're unavailable. Like, I don't know if you remember, there was a fiasco when Ozempic first came out that you couldn't get it.
1: I do.
4: So we look if we've got it.
1: Yes.
4: You, no idea.
1: Yeah.
4: So there's supply arrangements, looking at that. Then the best thing is looking to see if the doctor's written things in the right way. And I guess this is why.
0: It sounds like a lot of dealing a lot of the doctor's mistakes.
4: Yeah. Well, that's what we're the gatekeepers. And
1: Andrea, so all of it, that sounds very valid, and I do appreciate there are a lot of steps, but I don't understand why is not a lot of that automated?
4: Well, some of it is automated. So we've got software that will come up and say, hey, Tommy took this and he shouldn't be taking this.
1: Yeah.
4: Then we look at it and look at
2: on an hourly basis.
4: Yeah. We look at the severity of the interaction, then we make a clinical judgment as to whether it's worth talking to you about it or if you've already had that before.
1: Yep.
4: The supply arrangements, things go in and out of stock from the wholesalers on like a monthly basis, so that would be why. And the fraudsters are getting better and better, so we have to be better and better at looking at forged scripts. It's not like the old days where they used to try and copy the writing of the doctor
1: yes.
4: or their Panadol report. It's a bit different.
1: Andrea, if someone has a forged script or an illegal script, do you tell them or do you just quietly tell the cops and just tell the person it'll be another 5 minutes?
4: It depends who it is. I'm probably think that I'm a bigger person than I am at all of 48 kilos, but I will tell them and
1: yes.
4: say, look, this isn't a valid script, off you go. Sometimes we've had to supply it if you feel really in danger, but the scripts, I mean, I feel sorry for the cops. They just say, take a picture of it, send it to me, and
1: yes.
4: they don't come with lights and sirens.
2: I wouldn't mess with you, Andrea.
1: No.
2: You got a vibe I wouldn't mess with. I know you might be 48 kilos, but I feel like you'd pack a punch with some, you know, some words that would sting.
4: Yeah, hey, I used to work in Frankston with dozens and dozens of methadone patients, so I think I had my introduction to it all there.
1: Andrea, do you ever, just to clarify, do you ever dilly-dally?
4: Not when the patient's waiting. I really try not to dilly-dally.
2: Second question. Yeah. Are you told to slow down so that we shop more in the store and buy more?
4: No. So I own the store.
1: The plot thickens, Andrea. The plot thickens.
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12: Hi there, I'm Amy Goggins. An 11-year-old boy remains in a critical condition after a shooting in Sydney's northwest, with police now examining possible organised crime links. Superintendent Naomi Moore says last night's shooting is not believed to be part of the city's gangland war. However, several people inside the Norwest home are known to police.
13: Police are aware of the premises. Police have engaged with the occupants previously. And again, that's all I want to say about that at the moment.
12: A new study says sexual harassment, manipulation and controlling behaviour are widespread on dating apps, sparking calls for tougher safety rules. Major US broadcasters have halted full coverage of President Donald Trump after three media outlets were banned from the White House. And the AFL might be counting down to Kylie, but the NRL Grand Final is set to be held without a big pre-game entertainment act. Nine Entertainment reporting negotiations have broken down with singer Tones and I, with the NRL to instead donate $1 million to Junior Rugby League.
14: Did you know that diabetes is Australia's fastest growing chronic condition? Over 300 Australians are diagnosed with the condition every day. Search Diabetes Australia to find out more.
12: Brownlow medalist Nick Daicos is backing Lachie Neal to beat his grand final ban. Neal heads to the AFL tribunal tonight, challenging a one-game suspension for striking. Daicos says the biggest games should have the best players on the park. Well, Brisbane defender Ryan Lester says they're soaking up the week, set to fly to Melbourne tomorrow afternoon.
15: I sort of remember the first time we played in it. It was like, well, you may never come back here. And clearly we've been very lucky that this is the fourth time, but same sort of thing. Never know if you're going to get back, so soak it up and enjoy it.
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12: Mostly fine for the rest of today in Hobart. Tonight, down to 5, and tomorrow, mostly fine with a high of 19. 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
1: That's right, guys. And I very fortunately, I guess, have a bit of an inside scoop to maths this year because someone that I know is on it.
2: Mm. Oh,
1: and I ran into them at the airport the other day. Mm. I'm going to be careful with my choosing my words because I don't want to, like, you know, give too much away. But what I will say was they seemed to be very happy, very genuinely happy with the person that they've been set up with.
2: Okay, Diva.
1: Like, genuinely, like, I was like, this is vibes. So much so that they said that they would even consider leaving the experiment as a couple, you know, and walking away from the experiment because the experiment itself is so grueling, but they, as a couple, are very happy.
2: Wow. Mm. Oh, babe. I feel like maths is one of those shows where it's so produced, right? Mm. You know, like there is so much interference from the producers that I feel like if you were genuinely happy, you'd probably be like, should we just give this a crack in the outside world?
1: Yeah, for sure. I think what comes with it is also pretty heavy as well. Like, you know, the whole media storm that comes, paps, all that drama that can get cancelled, all the trolling, blah,
2: blah,
1: blah.
2: That's really nice to hear that they seem genuinely happy, though.
1: They seem very happy IRL. I know. And this person was like, you know, had quite a challenging love life before maths. So maybe maths could be the solution for some people. Maybe I will be going on maths.
0: It's about time. I've been saying that to you for ages. Come on, Luce.
2: If you were on maths, way.
1: I would get canceled.
2: You'd either be the winner or the villain.
1: I would get canceled in 2 minutes if I was on maths.
2: So imagine how many parties you drink at the bloody reunion dinners or whatever.
0: Oh, you'd be blind.
1: Could you imagine?
2: Responsibly, though.
1: Responsibly. Yeah. No, I know. But I was really nice to see and hear. I met both people. And they, you know, seem like a well-suited little match.
2: Well, that's good to hear because I hate to bring it back to Lucinda Light, but I will.
1: Nikki,
2: I can't believe that
1: Lucinda
2: queen
1: Light.
2: Just was, you know, let go on the experiment, guys. If anyone needs a little uplifting moment, just go and look up Lucinda Light on TikTok right now because she is preaching the word of connection.
1: Nikki.
2: YYKYK.
1: She is preaching the word of connection.
2: Which reality TV show do you think you would go on, actually, Luce?
1: Oh, if I wanted to protect my peace, none. Because
2: no,
1: I would choose not to be Sam.
2: Choose one.
1: Cancelled.
2: The Amazing Race.
0: Dancing with the Stars.
2: Oh, Dancing with the Stars, of course, babe.
1: Hey.
2: What would you go on, Shawnee?
0: Me? Oh.
1: He did go on X Factor, babe.
0: Oh, no, true. The Voice.
1: Oh, same thing.
0: Same thing, yeah.
1: Sorry.
0: No, that would be my one of choice. I don't know.
1: What about you, Nick?
2: Probably, is it a cake or is it fake? Whatever that one on Netflix is.
0: It's a fake.
2: I don't even know what it's called. I've been tasting all the little desserts. Oh, that one's real.
1: That show is really entertaining, I will say.
0: Oh, God.
1: If you wanted to go on any reality TV show in Australia to get, I guess, like, famous, you'd go on Mass because isn't it like one of the most watched reality TV shows in
2: probably
1: the world?
2: Overseas, people love it.
1: Mm. Yeah.
0: I love the Australian one.
1: How long until Maths comes out, Shawnee?
0: It usually comes out in January, like end of January, early Feb, I'm pretty sure.
2: Oh, we've got ages to wait.
0: Yeah, I know.
1: Oh, wow. I feel like I can get some more inside tea.
0: Come on, Luce.
2: Spill the beans, girl. The beans. Don't get anyone
1: in
2: trouble.
1: I'll do my due diligence and try and find out some more info for us.
0: Love it. Well, speaking of spilling the beans, last night the Brownlows were on. We're going to have Josh Garlett from the Kick It Forward podcast coming on to spill the beans on what happened behind the scenes.
1: Ooh.
0: Right after this. Stick around. You got Lucy, Nikki.
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5: Good afternoon. There's patchy delays still there on the Brooker Highway, both ways between Durham Park and Queen's Domain. The Domain Highway quite heavy both on and off the Brooker at the merge. On the Tasman Highway, still a mainly clear run in both directions between the city and Sorrel, and still no dramas either way travelling on the southern outlets. 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And that's the latest in traffic on Hobart's Hit 100.9.
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0: a banger. Driving you home, you got Lucy and Nikki from the Happy Hour with Lucy and Nikki podcast. Grab it right now. It's on the listener app wherever you get your podcasts. People talk about you. Lucy and Nikki's Spill the Tea. Yeah, this is where we unpack the biggest entertainment stories of the day. What's happening, girls?
1: Okay, guys. So yesterday we unpacked that Channing Tatum had recently been accused of potentially being the owner of a troll account called Nanya Bidness that had been trolling Zoe Nanya Kravitz, his ex-fiancée, and Harry Styles, her now-fiancée.
2: But the reasoning was is because this burner account was, like, barely following anyone and it followed Channing Tatum and was followed by Channing Tatum.
1: Supposedly, yes, there was a screenshot. However, he has hit back today. So these accusations went wild. Everyone's like, oh my gosh, you know, is Channing Tatum a troll? So he has come out today with an Instagram story rebuttal, basically saying, and I shall read word for word.
2: Don't read the swear word though.
1: Yo, I truly can't believe y'all think this is what I'm doing with my free time. Hilarious. Also, why would I follow a burner account if I didn't want people to connect me to it? WTF, come on. But if I really need to say it, I only have one IG account and tagged Channing Tatum. So he has since unfollowed it, according to, you know,
2: the internet.
1: The internet. But now people are saying maybe the original screenshot's AI. Like, you just never know in this day and age.
2: So true. With AI, you can kind of make, you know, a mountain out of a molehill these days. But I do think it's very interesting, though, because this was posted on, I can never pronounce it correctly.
1: Dumois is like the biggest celebrity.
2: Yeah, it's kind of like a real life Gossip Girl, XOXO Gossip Girl. Like, yeah, people send in like their tips and stuff. Mm. So it was posted on that, and obviously it's circulated enough for him to actually have to make a statement, which is pretty crazy.
1: I just can't imagine anyone famous having a troll account because. Actually, that's a lie. Apparently, heaps of famous people have troll accounts. Apparently, Alex Cooper has a troll account.
2: Really?
1: Yeah. I was watching some TikToks recently about it. I can say, not that I'm famous, but I can say, hand in my heart, I do not have a troll account.
2: No, you just troll from your own. You positively troll. You spread positivity.
1: The amount of times I wake up in the morning after a few reds, and I've, like, written, like, really nice comments on people's videos.
2: It's usually, like, around sports time. So let's look forward to Sunday morning after the granny to see what Lucy's commenting on.
1: No, I don't care enough about the teams in the granny to troll or to positively troll.
2: You went big on the Socceroos.
1: I did go big on the Socceroos. Yeah, I'm a big fan of Matildas. I'm a big fan of the Matildas.
2: Mm, I know. More of that, though, babe.
1: Yeah, positive trolling. Let's
2: bring that back.
1: Love, knee slapping laughter.
2: Knee slapping laughter, primarily, darling.
0: Hey,
2: connection.
0: I'll tell you how we are spreading the love. $500 to give away every day this week just by telling us your wildest breakup stories, guys. Yes. All thanks to Betty's Burgers. If you want to win $500, stick around. We'll do that next. You got Lucy and Nikki.
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5: Good afternoon. Patchy delays are starting to build now both ways on the Brooker Highway between Derwent Park and Queen's Domain. The Domain Highway remains slow both on and off the Brooker at the merge. On the Tasman Highway, slowing outbound through Queen's Domain onto the Tasman Bridge, otherwise still looking pretty good both ways between the city and Sorrel, and looking good on the southern outlets. A Polished Man opens up, asks for help and shows up, because when they do, everyone wins. Polished Man, strong enough to care. End violence. Donate at polishedman.com. And that's the latest in traffic on Hobart's Hit 100.9.
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7: 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There are a couple of here. Producer Babs has done half a job and only written it, but not given me the definition. What's vibe coding?
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7: Good evening. 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
0: Oh yeah, guys, jump on the phones right now. 131060 is the number. We want your wildest breakup stories, girls.
1: Yes, and honestly, a breakup story, as tragic as it can be, is some of my favourite content to listen to.
2: I know, and it doesn't have to be like a romantic relationship, guys. It could be a friendship breakup. It could be breaking up with your business partner, your old job, your boss. How else can you break up, guys?
0: It doesn't have to be sad either. Sometimes breakups can be sad. Sometimes
2: it can be funny.
0: Can be a bit funny.
1: What happened yesterday? A girl got dumped over Snapchat. That's wild chat.
2: Snapchat, the old Houdini. Yeah. I don't know. There's so many ways you can break up with someone.
0: Anyway,
2: I
0: remember
1: what's the worst way you've broken up with someone?
2: Well, I remember when I left one of my first ever jobs, it felt like I literally had to break up with my boss. And he did the whole, I just can't speak to you right now.
1: Oh, that's right.
2: And I was
1: right.
2: Like, oh my God, bro, I'm just quitting.
1: He got
2: I'm also
1: really
2: like 19, relax.
1: He got really angry at you and he wouldn't let you go to the Melbourne Cup do while
2: the Melbourne
1: all the rest
2: Cup
1: of
2: luncheon, believe it or not. I said, big whoop, mate. All good. All goods.
0: Well, if you want to win $500, give us a call right now. 131060 is the number. We want your wildest breakup stories. 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Premium Aussie burgers made fresh to order every time because moving on tastes pretty good. Their chicken burgers are also insane, by the way. So good. Love them. We will take your calls right after this. 131060 is the number. Gives you wildest breakup stories. It's Alex Warren, Fever Dream. You got Lucy and Nikki.

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7: Hi there, I'm Amy Goggins. Police are looking into organised crime associations after an 11-year-old boy was shot and left in a critical condition last night. Authorities say several people inside a home in Sydney's northwest are known to police, although investigators do not believe the shooting is linked to the current gangland conflict. A slowdown in household spending, UCBA data shows it increased by just 0.1% last month, with spending on essentials overtaking that of discretionary items. A global push is underway to make sure humans stay firmly in the driver's seat as artificial intelligence gets more powerful. Prime Minister Anthony Albanese has backed calls for common international safety standards, saying AI can deliver huge benefits, but people must remain in control.
8: If it's going to be successful, then we need to make sure that humans are at the centre of everything that occurs.
7: And the Coalition's considering a proposal that would allow people to use their super as collateral for a house deposit or to pay off a mortgage.
9: Research shows that regularly eating ultra-processed foods can increase your risk of developing type 2 diabetes by 53%. Search Diabetes Australia for more about the nation's fastest-growing chronic condition.
7: Lachie Neal has another big name in his corner ahead of his AFL tribunal hearing, which gets underway shortly. Brownlow winner Nick Dacos says he'd love to see the Brisbane star play in Saturday's grand final. Neal is challenging a one-game ban for striking. And Essendon's been handed some extra help from the AFL after winning just two of its past 36 games. The Bombers will get two extra rookie spots next season as they rebuild under new coach Mark McVay. The club had pushed for an extra first-round pick and soft cap relief.
10: 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Stay alert. Keep your distance. 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And keep your phone out of sight.
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7: Mostly fine for the rest of today in Hobart. Tonight, down to 5, and tomorrow, mostly fine with a high of 19. 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

0: Driving you home. You got Lucy and Nikki from the Happy Hour with Lucy and Nikki podcast. Grab it right now on the listener app, wherever you get your podcast. I feel bad interrupting her. It was beautiful.
1: I know, it was a bit like that, wasn't it? It was such a melody.
0: Sorry, Sienna. Hey, jump on the phones. 131060 is the number. We want to know, what did you rock up late to, girls?
2: Well, yes, we've been unpacking the Brownlow, guys. And can I just say, there were some absolutely gorgeous dresses on that red carpet.
1: Who was your favourite, Luz?
2: Oh, I don't know many WAG's names. I do know Annalise,
1: who's
2: with one of the
1: Dacos
2: brothers, and she looked incredible.
1: Yeah, she had like this kind of like black snatched corset with like a little lace trim on the bust, sort of skirt. Oh, it was stunning.
2: She looked very like old school Hollywood.
1: Yes, old money, gorgeous, I believe they call money. That.
2: But there were some amazing gowns. There was actually a really beautiful Effie Katz gown, which I think was worn by the other Dacos brothers. Partner.
1: And did a Dacos brother win?
2: Big day for the Dacoses.
1: Yeah, nice. The chicks look great and they came home with the medal.
2: Well, that's it, doll. Yeah. Anyway, we always love tuning into what our favourite big bad Baz Bailey Smith is up to because he's always got some tricks up his sleeve.
1: He was sporting speed dealers yet again. It's really become his thing, hasn't it?
2: He rolled in the Oakleys looking fresh as.
1: Love that.
2: But on his social media, it said that he rolled in 2.5 hours late with 5 minutes to get ready, which, I mean, it's just on brand
1: for
2: him.
1: So what, his suit was at the event already?
2: It must have been. Like, he must it's at the Crown. It's held at the Crown.
1: Gotcha.
2: So he must have just gone up to his room, threw his kid on and gone downstairs.
1: Okay, can we just unpack how nice it must be to be a boy? Like, you don't need any time to get ready. All you have to do is have a shower. Like, girls are in glam for hours. Like,
2: tell
1: when we went to the Logies, it took us like 4 hours to get ready.
2: 4 hours is an underestimate, babe. We took 8 hours. And we were in that chair.
0: Those bloody dresses, 2 hours to get out that bloody
2: door. I almost lost a rib in that dress.
1: Yeah. And I actually nearly got caught in the revolving door. I was like, oh my God, I'm about to lose my skirt in front of the Bondi vet doll.
2: We were almost late for the Logies doll. Baz was late for the Brownlow. Lucy
1: we
2: Nikki
1: were late for
2: the
1: Logies.
2: But we need to stop talking in this voice. We're on national radio.
1: Sorry, guys. It's a joke. Have a laugh, would you?
2: Have a laugh.
1: But no, we want to know what important event you've been late to. Okay, let's talk about my wedding, Luz.
2: Mm. Yes.
1: We all thought I'd be late to my wedding. I was late-ish, but my wedding planner was also like cracking the whip. So we get there on time, and then I'm just sitting in the back of this car with Lucy and my dad.
2: I was
1: and the driver.
2: Throwing back Moet.
1: Yeah, as you should do.
2: From the bottle.
1: And responsibly.
2: Responsibly.
1: And my phone's like buzzing in my handbag. I'm like, what the hell? I shouldn't even be looking at my phone on my wedding day. And it's someone writing in the group chat, hey, guys, does anyone have the address of the wedding? The bus driver can't find it. And
2: the
1: bus was late. You are joking. Like, you have known about this day, and I've also paid a mozza for these buses, and you can't even find the drop-off location.
2: Well, the bus was late to your wedding.
1: I know, and I could have been even later. I just wish I'd had more time for the family photos.
2: Well,
1: still razzed up, obviously.
2: I know. I still haven't gotten over that. I don't think we got a single good photo of the day.
1: I'm not over it.
2: Yeah.
1: But anyway.
0: Anyway, hey, if you want to call up 131060, what did you rock up late to? We'd love to hear from you, and we'll take your calls right after this. You got Lucy and Nikki.
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6: Good afternoon. There's patchy delays in both directions on the Brooker Highway between Derwent Park and Queen's Domain. The Domain Highway remains slow coming off the Brooker at the merge. The Tasman Highway clear of its earlier congestion, now running well once again between the city and Sorrel. And there's no dramas either way travelling on the southern outlets. 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
20: 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Or Pop UK. 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Lucy and Nikki. For the drive home, Lucy and Nikki. Let's go. 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Let's go. 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

0: for your drive home. You got Lucy and Nikki from the Happy Hour with Lucy and Nikki podcast. Grab it right now. It's on the listener app wherever you get your podcast. People talk about you.
1: Lucy and Nikki's Spill the Tea. Okay, guys, this tea is piping hot today, and I'm going to give you a little bit of a rundown. So we have two ex-MAFS contestants, Dom and Ella. They became best friends on the show. This is about three or four seasons ago.
2: Yep.
1: They then went on to start a podcast together called the Sit With Us podcast.
2: Yep. They came on our podcast back in the day.
1: They did, babe.
2: They were like besties.
1: Yeah. They were very close, and they seemed like very genuine friends. A couple of years or a year or so into their podcast, they had a very controversial MAFS contestant from another season on their podcast, and it completely blew it up. Their, you know, they lost all their sponsorships. They kind of got cancelled online.
2: Yep.
1: And instead of coming forth as a united force, they turned against each other.
2: Oof.
1: And friendship over.
2: Podcast
1: all Red
2: over.
1: Rover, podcast over, all this lost money, blah, blah, blah, blah, blah, in sponsorship and whatnot. Fast forward to now. Today, they have released a podcast episode together. Let's give it a play, Shawnee.
3: The last time we recorded together was our statement episode.
4: This is actually the first time that Ella and I are sitting in the same room talking about what happened. I'm actually sweating thinking about it. Yeah. And I don't think people understand this, but when the fan, we're never together. You were in Melbourne, I was in Sydney. I'm actually getting emotional.
3: Oh, this will definitely be emotional.
4: My deepest regret is that we didn't get together.
1: So,
2: wow. That's taken a long time to reunite, hasn't it?
1: It has. And I wonder kind of what the unification was. They both had children since, both had little girls. So I feel like maybe that's kind of been part of the, you know.
2: Yeah. Well, it does say in the article that I'm reading that, you know, they feel like that they were really robbed of that time together, like both becoming new mothers at the same time. Like they could have had bloody Matt leave together doll.
1: Oh, that's it, babe. They lost so much, though. It says here that they lost about $250,000 in sponsorships.
2: Wow.
1: And not only that, the internet was quite nasty and there was a lot of trolling on either side.
2: Yeah, a lot to navigate. Like obviously your friendship bust up, the business side, getting cancelled online, like that's, yeah. I do feel for them because you never know what actually goes on behind closed doors, you know.
1: Well, it does seem, for me, to look at that, as two girls that podcast together, you and I, it is really nice to see that they've been able to come back together and have a friendship because I remember watching that play out and especially, like, Dom did not hold back online.
2: Yeah.
1: I remember watching it and being like, man, if Nikki ever did that to me, I would not forgive her personally.
2: I know. It was quite savage, wasn't it? I'd be, like, entering with caution, I think.
1: Yeah.
2: And I've been watching all the teasers kind of going out on Instagram for this episode, and they are popping off. So, you know, the revival episode, it's obviously potentially good for business. It's I don't know.
1: What's the band called? Oasis, when they come back together, like after a big hiatus?
2: Yes. Just got some cash in the bank. Apparently one of them had an expensive divorce was the rumor on the street.
1: Yeah. Well, there you go. Maybe Dom or Ella, they needed the cash. No, but either way, regardless of the reason, it is nice to see that they've come back together. Yeah. And I actually can't wait to listen to part two of the episode.
2: Have you listened to part one?
1: Like, bits and pieces of it,
2: okay, I need to tune in. I'll do that after this, I think.
1: Yeah, doll.
0: And if you two ever have a fallout, we know it's for listens.
1: It's fake, and actually we're just doing a reunion tour, so look out.
0: You got Lucy, Nikki.
5: 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Yup, TikTok, Facebook, Instagram, get on it. 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
12: Hi there, I'm Amy Goggins. New South Wales police have charged a 42-year-old woman with murder following an alleged fatal stabbing in the Blue Mountains. A 5-year-old child was unable to be saved while two other children aged 1 and 3 are in a critical but stable condition in hospital. The woman was refused bail and will front court in November. More signs Aussie households are cutting back. The latest CBA data shows spending rose by just 0.1% last month, with transport posting the strongest gain. Experts say we're having to devote a larger chunk of our budget to fuel. The PM is backing global AI safeguards, with leaders warning the tech could outpace efforts to manage its risk. Anthony Albanese is saying it can deliver huge benefits, but people must remain in control. A new study has found the majority of women have experienced at least one form of abuse on online dating sites in the past 3 months, and 2 new cases of bird flu have been confirmed in fur seals in Victoria.
13: Clean clothes, a warm shower, a conversation. 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
12: Lachie Neal is right now facing the AFL Tribunal in a bid to play in Saturday's grand final against Frio. The Lions star is challenging a 1-game ban for a gut punch to Jack Ginnivan. And Nick Daicos has smashed the Brownlow record on his way to a first medal. The Magpie superstar polled 47 votes, 2 more than Patrick Cripps' old mark.
14: I saw him briefly and he congratulated me. He's an awesome guy, Cooper, and I think he'd be happy for anyone to break his record. Or that's just sort of the person he is.
15: Humans are social creatures and we need connection to feel good. 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
12: Mostly fine for the rest of today in Hobart. Tonight down to 5 and tomorrow mostly fine with a high of 19. 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
17: Should have given it a drink.
16: Authorised by
17: water.
16: L. Martin Lenna Valley.
18: But this is my issue. I was an hour in because I've got this computer in front of me and I can't use the keyboard or the mouse. And I was sorry, I couldn't use the mouse. It was trying to give me the controls on the keyboard.
19: Mm-hmm.
18: And then halfway, an hour in, it would forget and it would say, okay, hover the mouse over. And I went, no, remember. I had to keep saying to it, remember, I don't have a mouse.
19: You bored
1: a data center.
17: Yeah.
1: A whole data center. I went, what's that you're on about?
17: They're sorry, tuned, I forgot. They're talking to someone else.
18: All I was trying to do was to get into my Hotmail account. And here's the thing, though. I eventually, like an hour and a half in, I got to it. I'm like, here it is. And then out of nowhere, my Hotmail account wanted me to do one of those count the traffic lights.
1: Yeah.
18: And I'm like, no, are you joking?
17: That sucks.
18: Because you've got
17: to
18: hover a mouse over. So then I'm asking ChatGPT how to navigate finding all the I'm not a robot traffic lights.
1: How do I click the buses only using a keyboard? What a
18: nightmare. It was melting. And eventually, I got to Hotmail. I typed in my email account. I was getting to the password, and then stupidly went down this pass key thing. It said, do you want us to text pass key. Message?
17: No. This is all on you.
18: No, but look.
1: Of course it is.
18: This started at 8 o'clock, and then at 10 past 10 last night, I got to 2 hours and 10 minutes in. It was like, so I typed in my pass key, and then I pressed the wrong key, and the whole thing disappeared on the screen. And I wrote to ChatGPT, quick, I got there and then it's all deleted. And then it said, hover the mouse over. I'm like,
17: it's going back.
18: It's forgotten. I don't have a mouse.
17: And all this, and you could have just, it's all this for photos, right?
18: Just that
1: you've, you could just
17: and
1: call.
17: And she showed me photos this morning. You've got 400 on your phone anyway.
18: 400,000.
17: Yeah. Why didn't you just wait to
1: just email
17: to tomorrow and email them tomorrow and say, can you please resend them?
18: No, I was panicking because sometimes when you get professional photos done at these places, they leave after like...
1: What, 15 minutes?
18: Yeah. No, they do. No, I've fought with these people before.
1: What, do you think the message explodes like Mission Impossible?
17: Guys, she's taken 150,000 of them just yesterday. She's showing me all these pictures. What did you...
18: I was at Waterbomb in Bali once and Waterbomb I forgot... Park. I threw out the receipt, Waterbomb Park, and I messaged them that day. And I went, I've thrown out the receipt that had the QR code to get my photos. And they were like, sorry, we delete them almost immediately. Not helpful for people like me who lose receipts.
17: They don't care.
18: Yeah, but that's why I did all this. Yeah. Anyway, I don't think AI is cracked up to what it's meant to be.
1: No, I don't think you can use a computer.
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0: How good's that? Beefy for Nick for your late drive home for your Tuesday evening.
1: Now, I was just saying last night I had an epic ChatGPT AI fail where I spent 2 hours and 15 minutes on my bedroom floor trying to work out how to get into my Hotmail account on a computer.
2: You mean your mum's bedroom floor?
1: My mum's spare bedroom floor. And remembering, that's all I was after. I was trying to get deleted items from my junk mail, and it wanted me to go onto a computer for some reason.
0: And something, this is all over an accidentally deleted email from, what's the place, Bubble?
1: Oh, I went to Bubble Planet yesterday, and Bubble they sent Planet. Me emails of my photos, and I deleted them from junk mail.
0: And as Fev said, straight away, there's many ways to skin a cat. You spent 2.5 hours on the floor taking corroded batteries out of an old mouse trying to fire up an ancient MacBook. Fev said, you just call them today, they'd send you the email again.
2: Yeah.
1: I know. Well, how's this? I came in this morning, and I told Dealey Stange. Dange, you got involved?
3: Yeah, I wasn't too sure how, I didn't really trust what you said to ChatGPT, so I went in myself and just kind of rehashed what you said, and it just said, oh, yeah, you can recover these things. You just got to hit the recover button. So I went into the deleted messages, clicked the recover button, and they were there. It took me 30 seconds.
1: 30 seconds and you found my photos.
2: Wow.
1: 30 seconds. 2.5 hours I wasted. It's actually
0: You're
1: hurts.
0: Getting batteries out, connecting keyboards.
1: Hey, well, how about that, though? If your batteries corrode in your mouse or your keyboard, it stuffs up your mouse.
2: Yeah.
1: That mum's mouse is
2: done.
1: Imagine
2: all the acid and stuff burning off.
1: Well, I thought that. I had to. No, I thought that's all over my fingers.
0: Fifi's tech tips.
2: Yeah. God.
0: What a great segment.
4: Hello, guys. With the Google Maps, you put the address where you want to go.
1: Yes.
4: And then when to go from A to B, and when I was driving down trying to get to that destination, it took me somewhere else.
1: AI Hello. Fail. What is AI?
0: No, no, no.
1: AI thinks it knows where it's going.
0: No, her name's Martina. Martina, are you sure you haven't put the address, but you've clicked, you know, like there may be a lot of High Street. So if you want to go to 36 High Street, you've clicked the wrong suburb one.
4: No. I clicked the right one.
2: It took me to a lot of
4: turns and here and there, and it just took me somewhere else, and then I had to do it again over again. Yeah.
1: Martina, I'm with you. You can't trust AI.
2: Martina, what do you reckon about Google Maps? They're all watching and listening, aren't they?
4: Actually, now that we're talking on the phone right now, this phone, my mobile phone, and probably your phone, they are listening now.
1: Oh, yeah. And they're going to turn on us.
0: I heard not only are they listening, they're broadcasting this chat over the airwaves. That's what I heard.
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4: 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It's Fifi, Fev and Nick's happy hour.
6: In the world of AFL, and up next, Brownlow Awards were on last night. The Brownlow winner himself is joining us next, guys.
7: Why don't the Brownlow and the Dally M's line up?
8: Because the season, NRL season, goes a week. So they're in prelims right now.
7: Yes.
8: So the Panthers are playing the Newcastle Knights and the Dolphins are playing the Roosters.
7: Go Roosters, the my team.
8: You're a chook. I reckon they can win it.
7: I know. How good are we?
8: I reckon they can win it.
6: Hey, you say that. This is only a new thing, though, because as of, what, 3-4 years ago, they used to line up the same night.
7: That's and what I thought.
6: The long weekend used to be Saturday, footy, Sunday.
8: That was before we took the bye weekend leading into the
7: thing. But I thought the fashion mags wanted them separated so they could have a week of AFL fashion, then a week of NRL fashion.
8: Well, next Monday, when the AFL's over, they have the Dally M's.
6: There you go. Well, the man himself, Nick Dacos, that won last night, is going to join us after this. He won the Brownlow. Fev, you've got a question to ask him the whole country wants to know. You think he's leaving Collingwood?
8: 100. And there's about $30 million reason why.
6: All right, let's find out what that is after this.
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1: Work of art. Yes, so that is coming on Thursday, American time, probably Friday morning for us, ahead of Madonna bringing out her brand new version of Confessions 2. It's like the remixes. She's also leading this week's MTV VMA nominations with 13 of the things. It's the Hot Hits. Keep it locked.
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0: hits with Nick and Laura, and there's your number one in our Hot 7 at 7. It is Bass Persuades from Miley Cyrus. We are back live in a couple of weeks. In the meantime, something you may have missed. Turn me up. Okay,
1: let's go. This is the Hot Hits
2: with Nick and Lauren.
3: Now, I'm not expecting a lot of calls here.
0: Good stuff.
3: I would like one good one, though.
0: Yeah.
3: 131060, have you ever seen a pet psychic? Right? Because this is something that I have genuinely been looking into for my dog, Noni, because I just want to hear what he's got to say.
0: Mm-hmm.
3: There's these people that can literally, they think they, not communicate, but they can pick up on a dog certain tones or attitudes, or cat, or lizard, or whatever they may be. Horses, I've seen it done with horses. Some of them are amazing. Some of them maybe are just not.
0: Make it
3: but
0: up.
3: But there is a growing niche offering among fortune-telling shops in South Korea. Driven by a surge in pet ownership, as fewer South Koreans choose to have children, deterred by costly housing and education.
0: That makes
3: right?
0: sense. So you want to get to know the pet more.
3: Yes.
0: Because you're not spending all that money on your child.
3: Correct. Government surveys show 29.2% of homes in South Korea, which has the world's lowest birth rate, were raising pets this year, up from 17.4% in 2010.
0: Wow.
3: Right?
0: Big jump.
3: Now, this woman called Hwang Soo Kyung, she opened her shop in 2014 and she said demand for pet tarot has grown as owners increasingly view the animals as family or sometimes a sole domestic companion. No client has ever limited themselves to one session, and this could be because the sessions are $17 each. That's 20,000 won. She said they come back.
4: $17.
3: Yeah, they come back because once you start asking what your dog is thinking, you can't really stop, right? She designed a special deck of cards for pets who sometimes includes turtles, reptiles, in response to customers' queries whether she could discern their animal's thoughts, right?
0: Right.
3: If a pet chooses a card featuring a sword, for example, mm-hmm. that can signal the animal is physically unwell, perhaps suffering from joint pain.
0: How is the pet choosing the card?
3: I'll tell you. One instance, a greyhound named Khan, he goes in, he sniffs at the spread of tarot cards before placing a paw on which one depicts a dog chasing its owner. Now, Hwang said the image indicated anxiety related to the five puppies fathered by him in the past. I don't know what happened to them.
0: Now, I don't want to poo-poo this, especially if it's $17. This is fantastic. I'm really into it. And I hope it's $17 over here as well.
3: Yes.
0: But it's kind of like when we get, like, an exotic animal to predict the World Cup.
3: Look, I'm not, I don't know about the tarot of it all with the animals.
0: Yeah.
3: But I do believe that pet psychics are a real thing.
0: Okay.
3: This just tickled my fancy because yeah. I've genuinely been thinking about doing this for Noni.
0: I'm willing to be proven wrong in my cynicism and I want it to work for you. And I want to work for Noni.
3: Once I was standing on the street with Noni, he was quite young. He was a young little fella of perhaps a year, mm-hmm. if that.
0: Mm-hmm.
3: And we're standing on the street waiting. Our friend was in the butcher. We're waiting outside. And a woman comes up to me on the street and she goes, "Oh, he's so cute." It happens every day. I'm like, "Thank you. Yes, it's an Italian greyhound." She goes, "You two have known each other before in another life." And I said, "Pardon?" And she said, "You've known each other." And off she went. And I want to find that woman because I feel like she could be his pet psychic.
0: So if you are that woman,
3: yep.
0: or you have ever taken your pet to a psychic.
3: Yes. Or maybe a psychic has said something about your pet.
0: Psychics and pets.
3: It's also happened to me too.
0: The crossover of psychics and pets. If you've seen a psychic, if you think someone said something psychic about your pet, we'd love to have you. 131060.
3: Yes.
0: Prove my cynicism wrong. Prove Lauren right.
3: Yes.
0: Prove Noni has some things to say.
3: He absolutely does.
0: 131060.
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2: Throughout my life, music has meant a great deal to me. 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
3: With Nick and Lauren.
4: Yes, but right now we're talking about pet psychics because this is something I've been looking into doing with my dog, dog Noni, who I know would have a lot to say. He's a very smart boy. Mm-hmm. But there's a growing trend of tarot card readings for pets in South Korea, which people have been going mad for. They've got a massively declining birth rate and they're sort of prioritising their pets a lot, so they want to know what they've got to say. And I did say at the start of this, I'm not expecting many calls. I'm expecting a couple of really good ones, and I've been assured, Australia, we got some good ones.
0: Yeah, baby. Let's bring in Kylie on 131060. Kylie, your experience with a psychic and your pet.
5: I actually have a phone appointment tomorrow with a pet or an animal communicator.
0: Tomorrow?
5: Driving, yes. So my dog, I got at 5 months old. He's the second dog I got. They're both French bulldogs. And the other one, she's very social and out there, loves everyone. And this one is highly anxious. I've spent thousands on behavioralists. He's on medication. I can't figure out what's wrong with him. My partner can't even pat him. Aww. I'm the only one that can go near him.
4: Oh, so he was, did you say you got him at 5 months?
5: I got him at 5 months from a breeder, so I'm not too sure what's happened.
0: Yeah.
5: And I just want to try and figure out.
4: Absolutely.
5: Do
4: you think we could check back in with you tomorrow and see how the session went? Because I'm so interested in this. Is that all right?
5: Yeah, that's great. Yep.
0: Okay,
4: that
0: great.
4: That would be amazing.
0: Best of luck, Kylie.
4: Good luck.
0: So intrigued to hear, and I really hope that it helps, because that's the really scary thing about, you know, getting them at a certain age when they've had a past already, and you just don't know what's happened to make their temperament that way. So I really hope it goes well, Kylie.
5: Yeah, thank you.
4: Oh, good luck, Kylie.
0: We'll check back in tomorrow. Louise on 131060, your experience with a psychic and your pet.
6: Yes. My experience was on Christmas Day on 2015, my bird Sunny passed away. Aww. And in February the next year, because I just wanted to see if he could come through in a psychic reading with tarot cards. Yep. Everything the lady said to me and I had written down on a piece of paper, I didn't believe her at the time. And everything she said to me came true.
0: Whoa.
6: About him. And she said that he will lay feathers at my feet. Aww. And guide me along my path to let me know I'm on the right path. And I kid you not, like he would, like at really difficult moments in life where I wanted to turn in the opposite direction, he'd just lay them step after step, I kid you not, feather after feather. And to say, yes, Mum, like I could hear him too. And like he'd push me, like his little feet in me back, and guide me and tell me to do it. And got me through a really difficult time because he wanted me to get an answer to a difficult situation that I needed to have answered. And he guided me through that. And he said, Mum, he said, it's going to get worse this month. And I said, oh, you're kidding, mate. He said, no, Mum. He said, but just do your artwork and listen to the radio and that'll get you to the answer that you're going to need to get. And he was absolutely right.
4: Oh, Louise. That makes me so, so beautiful. See, he's always with you. I'm so happy for you.
6: He is, and he was such a good guide for me because also he said, the lady said, oh, she said, I can see you holding a little baby blue bird. And I said, you're kidding, because I thought the next bird I'm going to get's not going to be, you know, I had already figured out what type of bird. And the day I rang up to order this bird, they didn't breed them anymore. And then I hung the phone up in tears and I could hear him say to me, Mum, just try one more number. And I kid you not, I got hold of a breeder in Wagga and she had a little blue green cheek conure. And she said, his name's Baby. And when I got home, I was holding him in my hands. I'm like, oh, my God, this is the prediction that Sonny had passed on. And I was holding this little blue baby bird in my hand.
4: Oh, Louise. That's so beautiful.
0: Thank you so much for sharing that with us.
4: Yeah.
0: I think we should stay on this topic. So I reckon we check back in with Kylie, who we spoke to a minute ago, tomorrow night. And, we see how we go with getting Noni on board as well. I think that's so beautiful.
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0: course, Tame Impala continues his Australian tour in October, bringing it over here with Nina Jirachi opening for him. It's going to be great. Hey, stick around. If you self-identify as a yearner, I've got the perfect R&B song coming at you.
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0: and Lauren. We are back live with Loz in a couple of weeks. In the meantime, it's Nick here. Someone's got to hold it down in Australia, you know. Hey, big news out of the Big Brother house in the UK. They're doing Celebrity Big Brother again over there. They do it really well every year. It's a big show. The house has gone into lockdown after fans launched tennis balls over the walls of the compound. So housemates were immediately ordered out of the garden and inside. Producers brought everyone inside, locked the doors. They treat any item that's thrown into the house because everyone knows where it is and it kind of backs onto some bushland, same in Australia with the dream world of it all. It's treated as a security risk, anything thrown into the house, because it could contain something dangerous. Now, it's unclear whether anything was written on or hidden inside the tennis balls, but people have previously thrown objects over the walls in attempts to communicate with housemates. Of course, they are locked off from the world, they don't know what's going on, and in the past, some fans have tried to throw stuff into them to give them secrets and tips. It's wild stuff. Hopefully that doesn't happen this year for Australia as well. We've Big Brother coming back very, very soon. Keep it locked. Boys to Men joining us on The Hot Hits with Nick and Lauren in just a tick.
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4: Right here. Sexiest.
0: Nick here tonight, just solo. Loz will be back with me in the Monday after next. That's the time. So I'm just holding it down for the week. Now, I've got brand new music to play for you from an amazing band called The Beaches. You may know their song Blame Brett. This had a massive TikTok moment. They are also the band that if you've watched off campus, you know when Hannah has her laptop out and she shows Garrett that Coachella set? That's The Beaches. So they had a massive moment with that, and they are back with brand new music after they toured with G-Flip all around Australia last year. It was so much fun. This band is just like Los Angeles girly fun, and we love it. The Beaches, this is Edge of the Earth, just added to the Hot Hits with Nick and Lauren. Enjoy. She's a

0: amazing work with your podcast, and I really enjoy some of the conversations that you're having on there. I think you're scratching well below the surface, which is nice. I wonder for you, I feel like as a music interviewer, I learn a lot about musicianship and I learn a lot about art and the life of an artist through doing this work. What have you learned about this music thing that you've done so well for so long? What have you learned since you started doing these interviews and conversations on the podcast?
1: The people that we listen to are a lot deeper than what we think.
0: Mm-hmm.
1: These guys on and off camera, because a lot of the people that I have done the show with are friends of mine. So to be able to sit and talk to them about just some of the experiences they've all had, it's really, really fascinating. Even though we're all in the same business, our roads are completely different. And how they've acquired their success and managed to keep it in a lot of cases is really fun for me, because I get to learn more about the people who I call friends, but also people who I'm fans of. Just to hear what they've gone through, to see how they've gotten out of it, to see how they continue to maintain a level of success is always a treat for me as a guy sitting across from them. Again, they're all my friends, but I'm fans of theirs too. And allows the listener and the viewer to get conversations that they wouldn't get in the normal situation, because they know me.
0: Yeah.
1: And because they have a certain type of comfort level with me. They know I'm not going to try and make a gotcha moment or something like that. That's not what it's about. It's about just learning more about who they are and why they are the way that they are.
0: That's the best way to do it. Hey, thank you so much for the time. And it's been really great to connect. And we absolutely cannot wait to have you back. It's going to be so much fun. We'll see you at the winery.
1: It's going to be a blast.
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0: That's the amazing Alyssa Gray. She's just finished up touring around Australia with Alex Warren. It's the hot hits right around Australia. It's Nick and Lauren. Lauren. She'll be back live with me in a couple of weeks' time. Monday week she will be here. 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
2: Another chipmunk version of us. Hello, this is Matt and Alex.
1: That is very impressive, Matt.
3: Yes, years of sucking in the helium has given the sense memory of what it's like to talk in a very high-pitched voice. Hello, this is...
15: I sound like I'm like got the Black Thunders, don't I?
1: That's Elvin.
2: You can come down the Black Thunders. We are going to be outside Super Cheap Auto.
1: That's really good.
2: Icy cold cans of Coke. Come grab some stickers.
1: Amazing. You could have, like, there was a good time where
16: Chipmunk songs. They were doing well on the charts. Maybe Boilermakers needs to start singing in a chipmunk voice.
3: Well,
16: bring back,
3: do you know
16: that
3: what was
16: sort
3: funny?
16: Of crazy frog era hits.
3: Dad was telling me about how he went and saw the Jackson 5 at Festival Hall in Brisbane. And they were, like, let's not forget, the Jackson 5 were absolutely massive. All around the world, touring all around the world to crowds and everything.
16: What era of Jackson 5 was this? Because I agree, ABC in its day at the time, massive.
3: Well, that it was it. That it was just after ABC.
16: So it wasn't the era when the band Five went around and toured with just three of them, or when S Club 7 toured with just four.
3: Oh, like, no.
16: We're talking the full original members.
3: Yeah, it was early 70s, and he said Michael Jackson was probably like, I don't know, 9 years old or something.
16: Gosh.
3: It's crazy to even think that you would have a worldwide band with like an 8 or 9 year old just in the main seat.
16: Mate, I think Eastern Rosellas would like to have a word with you, sir. All right? It ain't weird. In fact, it's badass.
3: It's happening right now, isn't
16: it? And we're living in that timeline. So you just shut your mouth. Hey, thank you very much for joining us on this little podcast. We're going to hang out with you for the next little 20 minutes. And I got an ethical dilemma to pitch to you and my co-host, Matt O'Kine, and my co-worker, Bron Doizak.
3: Ooh. This is juicy. All right, let's split open the orange and get out that succulent nectar.
17: Everyone ready?
18: Here we go.
17: So excited.
16: You can just call it orange juice. You don't have to refer to OJ as succulent nectar. Sounds creepy.
3: It does sound disgusting, doesn't it? Not even disgusting. It actually sounds delicious, a little too delicious.
16: Delicious, creepy. There's a very fine line, isn't there?
3: All right. What's going on in your life, Alex Dyson?
16: Well, I have a girlfriend, Annalise, who always thinking of others, Matt O'Kine, and says to me, I got something you might want to talk about on the podcast. Now, occasionally when she does say that, it doesn't hit the mark. And I'm like,
3: I mean, but this happens with me and Belinda all the time. And I got to give props to Belinda because she, you know, she hits more than she misses.
16: Yeah.
3: And respect, and I really appreciate the input, so thank you.
16: Exactly right. And it's nowhere near the level of, you know, partners being involved in your job or family members being involved in your job, because I'm sure, Matt, you'd have aunties and uncles who would say that, oh, you could put me in one of your comedy skits. And you'd go, there is literally nothing about this that I could derive any comedy from at all.
3: Oh, I don't know. Shout out to Auntie Michelle. Whose life may well be a show one day.
16: Could happen.
3: But anyways,
16: could
3: go
16: happen.
3: On.
16: All right. Annalise sends me, have a listen to this, sends me a little video, which is about an ethical dilemma because there was a wife posting on social media, was a bit disappointed in her husband, Matt O'Kine.
3: Wait, this isn't about my household, is it?
16: No.
3: I feel like I'm in a perpetual state of this.
16: Belinda is her name. But no, this
3: be
16: person,
3: less disappointed in that is what I would say.
16: Well, that's interesting because I could see you doing exactly what this husband did.
3: Okay.
16: I'm reading the text here. Last night, my marriage was shaken up over a makeup kit. But anyone looking from outside will call me crazy. My husband came home from his company's luncheon radiant. It was an employee's only lunch, and he was drawn as the winner of a super premium skincare and makeup kit.
3: Oh.
16: Expensive and complete, you know. The kind of treat any woman would love to get. But what did he do? He simply looked to the side and handed the entire prize over to a female co-worker. It didn't stop there. He told me this laughing, proud of his own generosity. To top it all off, the company took a photo of the two of them together, smiling with the gift, and posted it on their official profile for everyone to see. The perfect husband making another woman's day. Whilst he was posing for the photo and playing the gentleman, I was at home taking care of our son, cleaning the house, preparing his dinner, exhausted. My eyes filled with tears instantly. Now, Matt O'Kine, let's just say you were in the office. Lucky dip draw happens. You get the super premium makeup kit. You could be sitting, you probably would be sitting next to producer Bron.
3: I would do exactly that. Yeah. I would do exactly what this guy's done. I wouldn't even think. I'd just be like, hey, I don't need this. And then I just hand it off.
16: Just bang. The full hand pass.
3: Yeah, straight away. Like a hot potato.
16: Yep.
3: I'd just be, ha, ha. And then I just chuck it to the nearest female employee.
16: Yeah. Well, I don't know what happened in this particular situation. I'm sure there's all sorts of nuances. Before we get into the specifics, producer Bron, let's say your partner Steve is at an electrician's conference and wins a makeup kit.
3: now, it's 2026. So exactly, go on.
16: Exactly right. Gives it to the coworker instead of bringing it home and comes home bragging is like, oh, how good am I? I gave away this gift to this other lady instead of you, Bron.
4: I'd be pissed for sure. There and really, you go. Wouldn't you as the other person be like, oh, no, like, you should give it to your wife.
3: Yeah, that's a good point. Yes. Well, yeah. In fact, you know what? No, you're right, Bron. We should be blaming the woman in this situation. She should think more about this other man's
16: remember,
3: wife.
16: Remember, you love someone, remember? It's her responsibility to remind him of that.
4: But then I'm thinking, if one of you guys said to me, oh, do you want this? I don't want it. I'd be like, oh, yeah, sure, I'd take it. So
16: yeah, you wouldn't be going to us, oh, what about Belinda or Annalise?
4: Yeah.
3: But, I mean, also, Belinda's very particular with her makeup and stuff. We had a makeup drama just the other day where we were on our way to Byron Bay, and Belinda was like, oh, my God, I've left my makeup bag on the bathroom sink.
16: Yep.
3: And I was like, oh, well, who cares? We're going to a beachside resort.
16: No one uses makeup in Byron.
3: Well, I was like, I'm here, and I love you with no makeup on.
16: Yeah, okay.
3: So you don't need makeup.
16: You thought it was the perfect, forced, fresh-faced situation.
3: I mean, she's like, we're going out to dinner on Saturday night. And I'm like, yeah, and you're going out to dinner with me, and I don't care if you're wearing makeup.
16: Yeah.
3: Therefore, you don't need makeup. Bron, do you think Belinda needed makeup?
4: Well, that's a loaded question. No, but I am on Belinda's side.
3: Yeah. You would have, because she wanted. She was like tempted to turn around the car and go back on a Friday afternoon on the Pacific Highway. I was like, oh, that's going to add 2 hours to the journey. And so, would you have wanted to go back as well?
16: Well, could you have bought something there? It's just too expensive to sort of restock with the tried and trues.
3: Well, that's what we ended up doing.
16: Okay.
3: Had to stop into Big W and Priceline for a very last-minute top-up.
16: Indeed.
3: Of a few things. So, Bron, would you have wanted to turn back?
4: Yeah, I would have done the same for sure.
16: Mm.
3: But what is it about, like, if you were with Steve, you're going to be with Steve the whole holiday. Who do you need to look good for?
4: It's not about that. It's about you.
16: Why are people so afraid of letting themselves go? Once they've got someone who loves them for who they are, don't need to take care of yourself at all. And in fact, you only need to put in effort for other people, I think is what you're getting at, Matt O'Kine.
3: Exactly.
16: Yeah.
3: You only need to look good for your partner or no one else.
16: Take
3: That's it.
16: Your partner for granted is what we're trying to say here. But it is interesting. And I think, you know, instantly bursting into tears at this situation, I'd hazard a guess that the relationship, there was probably other things that was making this particular person feel undervalued in general, right?
3: Well, yeah.
16: And like a lot of things, you go, okay, well, what's it really about? And I'd say probably 100% has some valid things of like, I'm not having my needs met here. I'm exhausted from taking care of kids. I'm doing this. And then there is an opportunity. There's a chance. You're on a highway and there's a toilet stop that you can pull over and feel better about everything. And this guy goes, nah, we can make it to the next one. And it's like, I'm busting. We can't make it to the next one. If you'd gotten me this, it'd be like, oh, I'd feel a bit better. You do care about me. I do feel supported and that sort of thing. And so it was that opportunity for him to take that up. But let it go.
3: But he missed it. Missed the opportunity. Look, to be fair, if I logged onto social media and I saw Belinda at an event standing with a male colleague and in between them was the six-pack of boutique craft beers that she'd just won,
16: But she doesn't drink beer, so gave it to the nearest beer drinker.
3: I would probably tear up as well.
16: God, and she would just go, oh, this is the worst. She would just go, oh, my God, Matt would love this, and she would bring it home for you.
3: Yeah, she probably
16: and
3: would.
16: Both of us are here just going, like, oh, what's the big deal? We're just giving it. God, we're the worst. Women are the best. Matt, we could be better.
3: Speak for yourself. I'm flawless. Well, from a relationship ender to a career ender, Alex Dyson, did you see this story in the news about an announcement that's just come out about an Essex-based radio station that had a bit of a whoopsie a couple of months ago and has now been, well, charged, I guess, for it?
16: Oh, that's big. It wasn't just King Kyle's momentous return to the airways, which was an absolute fizzer.
3: Yeah, I saw that there was some, like, tech difficulties and stuff.
16: Yeah. Anyway, continue.
3: So, this radio station has gotten in trouble because they accidentally broadcast messages announcing that King Charles had died.
16: Oh, no.
3: Back in May 2026.
16: No.
17: This is Radio Caroline. His Majesty King Charles III has passed away. As a mark of respect, we will now be playing suitable continuous music until further notice.
3: Okay, so that announcement happened.
16: No.
3: And then it was followed by the British national anthem, and then approximately 16 minutes of silence.
16: Oh, boy.
3: Now, the question is, how did this happen? Well, a staff member was carrying out maintenance on a studio computer and was just looking through some audio files.
16: Yeah.
3: Sees one titled probably, you know, King Charles Death or something.
16: Play goes, it, break in case of death, yeah.
3: Yeah, and then was like, oh, I wonder what this is. Presses play, doesn't realise it's going live to air.
16: So he wanted to listen to it privately in a production booth or something.
3: Yeah, then
16: ends
3: presses
16: up going
3: it,
16: to air.
3: And then goes, ah, and then just bails. Just
16: turn like, it off.
3: No, just presses the thing, freaks out, and then just leaves.
16: Runs.
3: Yeah. And so.
16: Some say he's still running to this day.
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11: My weekend was busy. Well, obviously I was in Canberra on the weekend, Saturday, Sunday, flew back last night, but Friday.
12: Hang on, you say obviously, not everyone would know.
11: Well, people that follow me.
12: Well, okay.
11: People that listen. And I just spoke about it 5 minutes ago.
12: I know you very well, and my brain went, why was he in? Oh, that's right. Like
11: I just spoke about it 3 minutes ago.
12: I know, but if someone's just joined us,
11: well, that's
12: the
11: on
12: AFLW,
11: them.
12: The Tigers were playing there, and you won.
11: If they joined us just now,
12: oh my
11: join
12: goodness.
11: At 6 when
12: okay.
11: we start.
12: Well,
11: TCL.
12: Let's not punish people for waking up late.
11: Yeah. I punish people when I speak. Now, I went to, on Thursday, I wasn't in the studio Friday because I was in Sydney. Mm. And I went up for the chase on Channel 7 with Laz. I told him you said hello and he was like, oh my God, I love Fifi. Mm. Love Fifi. And the lady that did my makeup was the makeup artist for your wife's show, the dating show.
12: Oh.
11: Lisa.
12: Lisa. I love Lisa. Oh, Lee, I love Lisa.
11: Oh, my God. I was getting my makeup done for, obviously, it's very hard to polish a turd, but she was in there for a bit and she started trimming. She
12: chatted, Lisa's the best.
11: Half an hour she was in there and all she did was speak about you.
12: I know. Lisa and her lovely husband, Keith.
11: Yeah.
12: And then she had three.
9: Keith and Lise.
12: She had three boys, and he kept trying to get a Keith in because it was his family. You had to keep calling your kids Keith.
9: No, you don't.
12: And she put her foot down, Lisa. No Keith.
11: She's a lovely, lovely lady. Yeah. She was really good because I
9: what,
11: really
9: Keith
11: spoke.
9: Keith the Eighth or something?
12: Yeah. His dad. Her husband's Keith. His dad's Keith. No. His grandfather's Keith. They're all Keiths.
9: Shut it down.
12: She stopped the Keith.
9: Wow. That's dumb anyway. Unless you're a king. Don't worry about it.
11: Yeah, you don't want to.
9: No, we all got to be Fred. No, you don't. Grow up.
11: Is it Kenneth the Third that plays for the summer? Yeah, he's the third. But she was lovely. So I spoke to her for a long time about you, and then we're like best buddies because we had something in common. And Laz has got a scotch. He's got a beautiful scotch that he gave everyone a bottle of. And we weren't allowed to, you know, allowed to drink before the show, but she brought in some glasses for us and said, don't tell anyone. And Manu and myself, the famous chef, on MKR, I think he's on.
12: Yes.
11: We pretty much drank the whole bottle before the show.
12: Just before it was just doing smooth. A knowledge quiz.
9: Yeah. Before doing a televised quiz.
11: Yeah. And I was poo. it had nothing to do with the scotch. But I was on the chase. No, it had nothing to do with it. No,
9: so
11: don't
9: it wasn't like playing pool or table tennis?
11: No, the scotch had nothing to do with it. And there was the beautiful Sonia Kruger, Eddie from Channel 7, Bartholomew. And so they all went through to the final chase, and then the big dog was up. And I think I won like $6,000 or something, and then I went for the top. I was like,
12: you never go for the top. You never, even the smartest people, never go for the top.
11: Well, it's for charity, so I just assumed that they.
12: So what happens is you do your fast round, and he obviously got $6,000. So if he plays for $6,000, the chaser gets two steps ahead of him. If he the chaser says, I'll offer you, I'll lowball you, which might have been $1,000.
11: Was exactly $1,000.
12: So you take $1,000, and guess what? You're going to get more steps, so a third step. But if you go for the top offer, which was 20?
11: No, it was 15, and then I tried to barter like I was in Bali for 25 because it was my number, and they wouldn't budge.
12: So
9: give me a good price, my friend. Yeah,
11: literally.
12: 15, you're basically saying you're as smart as the chaser because he's only one step behind you.
11: Yeah, and I got
12: so
11: one wrong.
12: So it meant Fev could only get one wrong.
11: Yeah, and I did. And he, little nerd burger. God, I hate little nerds.
12: Issa,
11: and he's like, oh, I've been on your show. Shut up, mate. He got all of them. He got two wrong for everyone else with old stupid Manu. He got like four wrong, the chaser. Mine, no, none wrong. Just bang, bang, bang. Shut up, mate. I did embarrass myself with one question. It was a question about...
12: Can you give it to me? Because I swapped dates, so I was actually supposed to be on that edition. So I really want to see what all the questions were.
11: Well, the questions were
12: how I would have gone.
11: Yeah, but you would have probably gone what good, but they weren't around you because one of them was about the Carlton emblem, what the Carlton thing means.
12: Give me the question.
11: And I actually didn't even know, but I had a guess.
9: What, the Latin?
11: Yeah, I had a guess, and I was right. Thank God.
9: Wow.
11: So there was a question that had what audio book has now been released, Virginity into Something. It was a book that was written into a autobiography, and the answers were who produced it? Mark Wahlberg.
12: What was the word Virginity though?
11: You'll understand.
12: Oh, okay.
11: Kim Kardashian or Richard Branson?
12: It'll be Richard Branson.
11: Well, thanks, Einstein.
12: Because he's virgin.
11: I was like, oh, God. but I didn't read, yeah, so.
9: And, oh, no. He's been embarrassed twice.
11: And then.
9: In multiple states with the same question.
11: Richard Branson, I just went out because I'm like, he's got an airline. Virgin. He's a billionaire. And then I was like, Mark Zuckerberg. Yep, he's like, maybe. And I'm like, well, I'm looking at the question. Kim Kardashian, she's not a virgin anymore. Yep. Yep. Oh, she made a tape. Oh, locking A. And then Larry's just looking at me, and it was for about a minute. And then I looked at the question again, and I went,
12: too late.
11: Oh, it's Richard Brandt. Oh, virgin. And he goes, that could be the longest in the history of penny drops to realise that you made a mistake. So that's going to be embarrassing. Mm. Hopefully they don't ever air it.
12: Of course they'll air it.
11: Oh, not if I keep saying how drunk I was.
12: No. Oh, wow. Fifi, Fev, and Nick. Fifi, Fev, and Nick.
7: Nick's Happy Hour.
12: Fev, you were in Sydney on Friday filming The Chase, and your hair and makeup artist was a good friend of mine, Lisa, Lisa Soames. She, when I worked at Channel 7, she always did my hair and makeup, and she was my go-to. Lisa's the best.
9: Lovely,
11: she
9: Lisa.
11: She loves you too. She said every time you walk into a room, you just lit it up. Aww. And everyone, I'm like, I was like, same fee.
12: Oh, wow.
11: Like, box. She said, yeah. She said, you're such a, you got an aura.
12: Oh, that's very nice.
11: She loves
12: Well,
11: you.
12: I love Lisa, and one of my favourite things, stories about Lisa, because Lisa was doing my hair and makeup before I even had babies, and she has a daughter called Ginger, and I loved that. And I remember going, oh, I want Ginger. But then, as you boys know, I couldn't have a Ginger box.
11: Yeah.
12: So my daughter.
11: No, because we work with one now.
12: Yeah, well, anyway, there's some names that don't work with your surname, and Ginger, unfortunately, wouldn't work with my surname. But Lisa and I used to talk about this all the time because she had Ginger and then she had two boys. Oh, Archie, and I've forgotten the other son's name. But anyway, she had a lot of pressure on her with her boys because her husband's Keith. And Keith, you know, even for a man in his 40s, not common at the moment, would you say?
9: Yeah.
12: Well, it's sort of our grandparents and our great-grandparents era, maybe. I don't know. Actually, 13, 10, 60, if there's any Keiths getting around. So Lisa married a Keith, and he was a long line of Keiths. So over the generations, going back great-great-great-great-grandfathers, every time a son was born, he was called Keith.
11: Mm-hmm.
12: And Lisa's husband, Keith, was saying, if we have a boy, I need to call him Keith.
11: Mm. Is he part of the royal family or anything?
12: Standard Aussie family.
9: Keith the seventh.
12: But Lisa put her foot down. No, it's not happening. So she has stopped the line of Keiths.
9: Oh.
12: Which I
11: stopped the line of Brendans.
12: I don't know that there were many Brendans before you in your family.
11: I was the only one.
12: Oh, you're stopping it.
11: Yeah.
9: I got a mate of mine, Dan, and sorry to Dan's out there, but he's from about six Dans in a row. Now his son's called Dan. Daniel.
11: No, that's so grim.
9: It's so grim.
11: Imagine if you had a kid. Well, just say you had another Fifi at home. If Daisy was Fifi and everyone's like, Fifi, you'd be like, oh, is this.
12: I know. Look, it is also very American because, like, George Foreman, he was the classic because he didn't just have one. He had six Georges.
9: Yeah.
12: So every
9: my son's George, and George.
11: And there's
9: George.
11: Seven's called Grill.
12: Ha-ha. Yes, Dange?
10: There's not many Garistos out there, but shout out to all my Garisto family. My nonno, his name is Bruno. Hmm. He named his first son Frank. And my uncle Frank named his first son Bruno, and then my cousin Bruno named his first son Frank. So they got a little back and forth.
12: Oh, it's
13: so I was going to point that out. Dan, you'll back this up. All Italians, because I've got some Italian cousins and stuff as well.
9: Oh, here we go.
13: They all, they pass every, whatever your grandfather's name, you have a boy, you have to name him after your grandfather.
11: All Italians.
12: 13, 10, 60. Can anyone let us know? Are you part of a long line of names? Have you got a name that goes right back, or even have you put an end to it? Because I do love the idea of the wife or the husband who goes, nah, that's done. But if you're from a long line of, see, we had lots of the boxers, just thinking back, we had lots of Johns and Edwards back in my grandparents. No,
9: but that's when there were four names or whatever.
12: Yeah, John.
9: You know
12: Edward
9: what I mean? There's
12: Samuel.
9: Choices now.
13: Yeah. 13, 10, 60. Are you from a long line of a certain name? Give us a buzz. We've got Daniel Donuts vouchers up for grabs as well. If you want some.
12: Well,
9: that's
12: if
9: not
12: Daniel,
9: my mate, Daniel.
12: No, if someone rang through with a Daniel.
11: There'd be a few Josiahs in your Albanian.
13: There will be in the future. I'm the first.
12: Josiah's a great name.
13: I'd love a little junior.
9: You're the first Albanian.
10: Josiah
9: Junior.
13: I'd love to start it. I'd be the first. And then they just, for generations to come, they just all talk about me.
12: You're the only Josiah I've ever known.
13: Me too. Actually, I just, in the Early Bird show, someone called up and said they were telling me they know another Josiah.
12: For such a nice name, it's very uncommon.
13: It's starting to take off.
9: Get in on the ground floor.
7: Three voices, too many lols. Fifi, Fev and Nick.
12: We're talking names, family names, generational names. In your family, is it all the boys have to be called George through the generations? I think it happens more with boys than girls.
11: Yeah, I would say so.
9: I can't think of a Stephanie Jr., Rebecca Jr.
12: Well, it was an old school patriarchal thing, really, probably from hundreds of years ago. But Jesse and Warrenwood. Morning, Jess.
14: Good morning, team.
12: Jesse, Warrenwood, great spot there.
14: It is a beautiful part of the world.
12: Yes. Now, are you from a long line of Jessies?
14: I'm from a long line of Jays. My father's name was Giovanni Giuseppe, which translates to John Joseph.
12: Love it.
14: And I'm the third-born son. The first-born son is John. The second-born son is Joseph. And, yeah, so they wanted another Jay, and I got Jesse.
12: Perfect.
11: Yeah, that happened.
12: That's a great bit, one.
14: There's a little bit of an amazing story in there. So the three sons have four sons, and their initials, Jordan, Oscar, Hunter, and Nathaniel, spell out John.
9: John.
12: Oh, and that I
11: was
12: like
14: completely
12: that.
14: Unintentional.
11: So the Kardashians are all
12: right.
9: Wow.
12: I like that. Actually, I like all the names in your family,
11: yeah,
12: including your
14: Thank
12: dad's.
14: You. John Joseph. Not yeah. bad.
11: Giovanni.
12: I love Giovanni.
14: Giovanni Giuseppe, yeah.
12: I have no Italian in me, but I was going for Italian. I like Italian names. Giovanni. If I had a boy, Gianni, Giovanni.
11: Should have gone with Brendan.
12: Remember D'Artagnan? I was going with that. That's a bit French.
11: D'Artagnan.
12: I love D'Artagnan.
9: So good.
11: Is that from the show? Or?
12: It's from The Three Musketeers.
11: Yeah, yeah.
12: Thank you, Jesse.
9: D'Artagnan box.
12: A recent survey or study from a few years ago was that Gary's and Brian's were being phased out. Yeah, that's a shame.
9: It is a shame.
12: Strong. Gary's. Strong Aussie names. Brian. Gary.
11: Gary. I don't know about Gary. Brian. I like Brian. Brian.
12: Brian. But I like Gary.
11: Gary's
12: Gazza.
11: Gaz just sounds boring. Gary.
12: I like Gary.
9: Yeah, my sister's partner's a Gary. He'd be mid-30s. He'd be
11: that's
9: one of the youngest Garys, I reckon.
11: That's the one you don't like, yeah?
9: No, I love him. I love Gaz. I actually love Gary. Oh, yeah. Don't say that.
15: Orders up. Fifi, Fev and Nick's happy hour. You are welcome. Fifi,
16: 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Hobart's hit 100.9.
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0: It's more origins of phrases because...
1: Words. Discuss.
0: Yeah. So what have we got today, Sammy?
1: Oh, you're wearing your nice jumper today.
2: Oh, thank you.
1: Is that
2: your
1: Uniqlo one?
3: Timu.
2: Oi.
1: Timu. Same thing. No, I like it. It's like lemon yellow.
0: Once you guys are done flirting, can we focus
4: They'll on never me? Be done. Let's just be honest.
2: You know what Carrie was doing? She was cutting to the chase. So let's cut to the chase.
1: Oh. I wasn't cutting to the chase.
4: But she was cutting someone's grass, I think.
0: That's exactly what she's doing. Actually, former employee of the show.
4: Yes.
0: Let's not forget Sammy's
1: screwed
0: the crew.
4: Yeah, no wonder they're a former employee.
2: How to get around cheating.
0: What?
2: Out of sight, Carrie's... Excuse.
1: Out of sight,
0: but how does that?
1: Not
0: me. How do you get out
2: no,
0: of it?
2: No, I'm not.
0: You're the other person in it.
2: But isn't she guilty of cheating?
1: No,
2: she's
1: no. No, I'm not. I'm not her. What if I'm not the other woman?
2: Let's cut to the chase.
1: Okay, so the phrase is cut to the chase.
0: Where did it come from? Where did it come from?
4: Okay. Is it to do with police car chases?
0: Oh, in movies?
2: Ooh.
0: I reckon it's going to be a movie thing of it's getting boring.
1: Let's cut to the chase.
4: Yeah.
0: Am I vaguely right?
2: Yes. What era was it, do you think? Of
1: I
2: movies?
1: Reckon the 40s.
0: I reckon it's going to be in the silent era.
2: Ding, ding.
0: Which I reckon's earlier than the 40s.
1: 20s.
0: I
1: was going to say 20s at the beginning, and then I thought, nah, that's before the big movies, but
0: what
1: you
0: else?
1: Went silent era.
0: What else did you think but not say?
1: Oh, you want me to actually tell you what
4: it'll be about
1: Sam.
4: I know.
1: It's
4: jumper.
0: The only thing that... No.
2: It was in the silent film era in the 20s, so often there was slow romantic setups, long explanatory dialogue.
1: Which is what the ladies want.
2: Yes.
0: Boring.
2: But action-packed chase scenes were the most exciting parts.
1: Oh,
2: people start saying, let's cut to the chase.
0: Yes.
1: Oh, well done, Sammy.
0: But what... I don't really understand how that is what it means now.
2: Because isn't the phrase all about...
0: Oh, get to the good bit. Yeah, that's good. Well done.
1: You really didn't get that?
5: 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No, just some best bits from the other afternoon.
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0: Now, is it true you've got Gustav driving today?
1: I just thought we hadn't used him in a while, and I love him. He's always got great stories.
0: But he said he lost his Bulgarian license and he hasn't been able to get another one anywhere else in the world.
1: That's why I feel for him. He's a safe driver. What? It's just a one-off incident, you know?
0: What's he? Is he still in his old Fiat?
1: Uh-huh.
0: Is he? Oh, here he comes. Tommy?
1: Flo Rida, is it?
0: Oh, I thought we had to buzz in.
1: Oh, sorry.
0: Do you have to buzz in?
1: We do. I forgot we weren't a team.
0: It is Flo Rida, I believe. And it's, I'm going to go out on a limb and say it's not called Apple Bottom Jeans.

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1: Some space, takes the mark, plays on, and slots it straight through. Oh, what a finish!
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0: Well, this is very exciting. We're on site. We're looking at a treadmill. And Olivia's with us.
1: Ahoy.
2: Ahoy, boys.
0: Ahoy, dear.
1: Understand. I mean, you were here for some running, but you've had quite the runaround today already, haven't you?
2: Yeah.
1: Cheapest available, always not the most reliable.
2: I literally was getting texts at midnight, 2 a.m., 3 a.m.
0: Yeah.
2: Was on the phone to Rex at 6 a.m., but, you know, it's fine. Right. It's all good. It's what we do.
1: Yeah, they do biggies.
3: They
1: didn't say when they'd do them. Just said that they'd do them.
0: But you're here now.
2: Yes.
0: Clear of mind?
2: Yeah, very
0: good.
2: Okay.
1: What I love about this special skill is everyone's been on a treadmill and they're notoriously not the most entertaining machines, although these days they put Netflix and stuff on them. But there are games you find to make the time pass if being on a treadmill is your kind of thing. What you're able to do is wonderful. I think we all understand how hard this would be. We're going to start you from a standing start, so the treadmill's at zero. We all know when you go on the treadmill, it obviously has to warm up. It can't go straight into running at 10k's an hour. The rules are simple. We get three distances, and we nominate the speeds at which you have to hit those distances, and you're going to stop the treadmill as close to bang on the distance as possible.
2: Yeah.
0: You've got 60 metres to use up. Total.
1: Yeah, a variance.
0: Across,
1: yeah.
0: Like across the three goes.
2: Mm-hmm.
1: Yep. 60 aerometers.
0: How do you feel about this particular treadmill? Is it one you're used to?
2: No.
0: Ooh, foreign game.
2: In Blaney, they're not as flash as this.
0: Right. This is flash. Where's Blaney this flash exactly?
2: Near Orange and Bathurst.
1: Yeah. That's, I would have thought that's decent treadmill country.
2: They're okay, but yeah, no big screen or anything like this, but should be fine.
0: So this is a city treadmill.
2: This is city treadmill. This is a Melbourne treadmill.
1: Wow.
0: Must be nice.
1: Sorry, guys, the treadmill I've been using has a bloke called Darren and a chalkboard, and he writes the distance down. And that's how I'm so good at guessing it. I didn't know you could do it digitally.
2: Yes.
0: All right, Liv. Well, I think within 60, obviously it's a coin.
2: Mm-hmm.
0: Are we going to say within 10 metres of total distance, it's an 8-coin coin here? 5 metres.
1: All right, if you get 10 metres, because it has to go in increments of 10.
2: Yeah, 10 metres.
1: If you can get all three and only use 10 metres of error, that's 8.
0: Okay, coin.
1: I want to start things off with 200 metres at 7 kilometres an hour.
2: Mm-hmm.
1: All right, sound good?
0: Yeah. Go ahead.
1: So we're going to start the workout.
0: Three, two, one.
1: I'll set the speed.
0: It's up to 6,
1: So the 6?
0: It's the warming up. She's doing that weird thing where you have to walk a bit.
1: Yep, you said it.
0: And now she's off to 7.
1: There it is. Okay, now just for people wondering, we have the distance covered on the screen. I'm peeking through the edge.
0: Yep.
1: So I can see the distance. The only thing that Liv can see is her speed, which is at 7 kilometres an hour.
0: Yep.
1: And time elapsed.
0: Gee, it really takes us time to get going, though, doesn't
2: it?
1: It's 7k's an hour. It's a fast walk. Yeah, it is.
2: Yeah.
0: It's 7k. Oh, gee.
2: It's an awkward bit between a walk and a run.
0: She's power walking her way. How many metres are we going here?
1: 200.
0: 200 metres.
1: I want to let you focus, Liv.
0: Yes. Okay, she's focused. Aim, don't give anything away.
1: No, I'm just saying, do you want to pause?
0: I'll just
2: hit this red stop.
1: Yeah, that should do it.
4: So Olivia, going completely by feel, power walked her way to what she vibed out to be 200 metres.
0: An awkward, fast walk.
1: The slowest speed you'd ever see an athlete and the top speed you used to see John Howard walk at.
2: Stop.
1: Wow, that was so good.
0: She's
1: 10 metres
0: off.
1: I love her definitive, and I reckon if you could take that to a next decimal place, it'd be like 0.194.
2: I reckon that if it was if I hit play, it would bang go to 0.2 like that.
1: I reckon it would.
0: Stop that.
1: You can't, because I saw it go to 0.9, and I was like, hold it, and then she said, but gee, that is really good.
0: And she remained focused when I was trying to describe that it was a similar walk to when there's no running at a pool, but the water slide's open.
1: Yeah.
0: Okay, she's used 10 of her allotted 60. Ham, what are you going to put in next?
1: Let's go longer distance.
0: Mm-hmm.
1: 610, top speed. 610 metres at your top speed of 10 kilometres an hour.
0: Did you think
1: starting from a standing start, so again, there's the variable.
2: How's when I was training hard because got two little kids, but I was like, nah, they won't make me run further than 200, I don't reckon.
1: We've got
2: and I thought, oh, there'll be one walk in there. There'll be a 5 or a 6.
1: I believe in you.
2: All right.
0: So now it's an endurance challenge.
1: 3, 2, 1.
2: 10 km/h an hour, and how far?
1: 610.
2: 610 metres. Okay.
0: Hamish working his way up to 10 kilometres an hour. Huge 610, did you say?
1: 610.
0: People would think that that's a little unfair of us, considering we're actually making it.
1: I mean, it's not.
0: We should have had it set out.
1: Like, yeah. I haven't asked her to run a half marathon.
0: But my point is, it's not often that we invent the actual challenge after it. Normally people set it.
1: That's true. That's true.
2: 610, you say.
1: 610. Feel it out. How far do you think you've gone now?
2: 80, maybe.
0: Liv was clearly a good runner. And we clearly overestimated how hard it is to run 610 metres at 10 kilometres an hour. The treadmill was going pretty fast, and it was taking a while. How far do you think you've gone now, Liv?
2: I'm not sure. I'll be with you in a second.
0: Okay, she's just feeling it out. Good.
1: She needs to focus. She's 50. Showing no signs of physical fatigue.
0: No.
1: She's chugging
0: very
1: along.
0: Very fit woman. I would have had a break, I think.
2: Stop.
0: She stopped.
1: Let's have a look. 580.
0: Oh.
1: Okay, you've used another 30. You've used 40 from your...
0: 40 of your allotted 60.
1: Your error bucket. You need...
2: You've got 20 left.
1: You've got 20 up your sleeve.
0: The confidence of the first one, is that still carrying through, or
2: you'll
0: is it all
2: diminished?
0: You'll
2: probably make me run 800 metres now.
0: No, we won't do that.
1: No, we won't do that.
0: Let's scale it in between.
1: You don't only have 20 up your sleeves, but you have no sleeves. So this is that is the tough thing about this. Let's get you. What do you reckon, Ando?
0: I'm going to go 420 metres at 9 kilometres, Ham.
1: I like that.
0: That work for you?
1: Got yeah. The tank. Here we
2: what
1: go.
2: Is, what was it, sorry?
0: 420 metres.
2: At 9. Okay.
1: Okay.
2: Yeah.
1: Go.
0: Hain hits the 9 kilometre button straight away. 420 metres she needs. Again, we're through the slow walk, like the kids are walking to the water slide. Then one of them just breaks the rules and is running.
4: So while we watched Liv smash out 420 metres, the margin of error for her was tiny. She could land no more than 20 metres either side of 420 if she was going back to Blaney with a coin.
1: For those interested in Liv's running style, yep, really good.
0: Yeah.
1: Great biomechanics, great heel strike.
0: She's concentrating. The longer, the harder, you would say, Ham.
1: Yeah,
0: the
1: of course. Because if we said go for 10 metres, she's already won. Just stop.
4: The tension in the gym was at an all-time high. Liv was sweaty. We were sweaty. A guy called Derek going for a PB on the leg press was sweaty. He was looking over. Would she nail a coin?
2: Few more seconds.
0: This is interesting.
2: Stop.
1: Oh, my God. 420. It's bang
0: She's
1: on.
0: Gone.
1: It's bang on. You finished with 20. You didn't need them.
0: Bang on.
1: That's Whoa. Unreal.
2: Thanks,
0: How
2: guys.
0: Do you feel?
2: Yeah, very happy to be getting a coin.
0: Yes,
1: you should be.
0: So are we, because it's normally failures on this show. It's
2: Will
0: nice
2: it
0: to...
2: stop at security?
1: No. Only if you're going international, because that's when you have something worth more than $10,000 on you. But you can fly domestic with something worth...
2: Eight.
1: But I mean, yeah, it's super valuable. There'll be eyebrows raised. But no, look, it's all yours now. Let's do the coin presentation. We'll give you a unique coin number. Keep that safe. For reasons that it's now been many years since we explained why you had to keep your unique coin number safe, but...
0: And how old are your kids?
2: 20 months and just 12 weeks old.
1: Oh, now they're set for life.
2: I didn't birth the second one, my wife did, so...
0: Oh,
2: you know,
0: okay.
2: I take one bag of groceries, she takes the next bag of groceries.
1: I'm on the treadmill, honey.
2: Everyone's like, 12 weeks? I'm like, yeah.
1: Don't explain it. Yeah, 12 weeks. I'm out here winning running competitions.
0: I look forward to you explaining to your two little ones exactly what you've done today.
2: Two boys. Yeah.
1: Awesome. Well, Mum's been off making that sweet coin.
0: Well done, Liv. Congratulations.
2: Thanks, mate. Boys. Thanks so much.
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1: Asking on 131060, how much did your kids spend on your credit card? What was it, by accident? What, and I mean, it's always by accident.
2: Was it straight up theft?
1: Was it theft? Did they take your stuff and they're like, we want to do all this because I just want to pump my stuff up after a kid tried to blow up his YouTube?
2: That's right. 9-year-old Mike. Behind Mighty Mike Plays. Don't even bother trying to find it. I think he's now been taken off the internet. Mum and Dad be very mad because Dad's about to lose his job, Rowan. He tried to help his boy out, get a couple more views, put $20 behind a YouTube promote to try and boost views of Sweet Mike's Minecraft and Roblox videos.
1: Yep.
2: But he saved the credit card information. Mighty Mike went, spend, spend, spend, spend. In 3 weeks, spent $118,000 on ads. That was Dad's corporate credit card. He is now facing termination.
1: Yeah, I don't know. I can't even tell you how. Well, how do they get that money back? Do you get it back? You probably can't.
2: Well, I guess technically you would demand that the dad pay it back to the company.
1: But how? Like,
2: if you don't have $118,000 lying around, fair enough, you get fired. But also, still being fired does not get you the money back as a corporation. So they might. Criminal offence? I'm not sure. It's
1: no
2: clearly
1: idea.
2: A mistake. That 9-year-old, I don't think he had malice, but Daddy's now in strife.
1: Daddy's got problems.
2: Joe has texted us, Ro, 0488 881069. She said, we were in Vanuatu on a family holiday.
1: Yep.
2: 10-year-old nephew asked his mum, I want a souvenir. It's just a little wooden carving from the gift shop. It's $10.
1: Yeah.
2: She went, yeah, no worries. Gives the phone over to do the Apple Pay.
1: Yeah.
2: He'd done it before. He could be trusted.
1: Yeah.
2: Came back with a massive wood carving, $2,200. They spent the rest of the holiday trying to argue with the broken English, the language barrier, to get a refund. Because they were like, no, no, you bought the wooden carving. Oh. No take backs.
1: Did the kid lie? Like,
2: wow, maybe he got upsold.
1: Or maybe he was like,
2: maybe he got upsold. Oh, don't get that little wooden key ring. Go get that carving.
1: Get this one, Mum and Dad will love it.
2: For $2,200.
1: Hello, Michelle. What did your kid spend?
3: Yeah, she was 10 and we were on a caravan trip to Darwin.
1: Mm.
3: And she was, really good in the back seat, not being bothered by the long drive at all. And then about 2 months later, we found out she had racked up $2,000.
2: On what?
3: Barbie App Store, like a Barbie makeover app game.
2: So she's playing in the back seat and what, to get the good shoes, you had to pay for them.
3: Yeah, so the bonus, the best value was buying $30 of lipstick and stuff like that, but the thing is, it's not even tangible. It's just in a game. We had no product at all.
1: God.
3: And we found out a couple of months later, but Apple did return it, thank God. But we had to spend a whole day going through the whole list of orders.
2: She's like, but Mum, look how gorgeous my Barbie looks.
1: Thank God.
3: And how quiet I was on the trip.
2: Yeah, I mean, you can't put a price on peace and quiet, Michelle.
1: Silence with kids can be a little bit scary, I think.
2: Yeah.
1: What is happening? Why are you quiet? What is going on?
2: Carly, good morning to you.
4: How are you guys?
2: Yeah, good, babe. So this is interesting. You were the kid.
4: It was me.
2: What'd you do, you rat bag?
4: 20 years ago now. So it's back in the day when you kind of didn't have that flat rate for your downloads for your data for your internet.
1: I had
4: a boyfriend overseas, chatting to him on MSN Messenger and video calls and things like that. My parents were also on holiday, so they kind of weren't there monitoring it. And we get one bill, and the first bill was $8,000 or $9,000 from Telstra, and then the next one came through because they were kind of gone over for a long period of time, and the next one was slightly more again. I think it was upwards of $20,000.
2: I don't understand. Kind of you were in Australia,
4: yeah,
2: but he was overseas, but you're getting pinged for data roaming.
4: Just for literally the downloads for the amount of time that I was spending online chatting to him.
2: Oh.
4: He was on a flat fee because he was in the UK. Their kind of services were slightly more advanced than Australia.
1: I see. So you, right.
2: My God.
1: So you were sitting on the computer and it went so far over the cap that it was $20,000.
4: Yeah, and then he fell down or anything. My dad had to fight them for ages.
1: Yeah.
2: Did he win or did you get ones.
4: He got a reduced fee, but still had to pay a fair whack. It was not a fun time in my household.
2: Are you still with that boyfriend?
4: He ended up being my husband for 15 years.
2: Oh,
4: so
2: wow.
4: It lasted a fair while.
2: That's
4: not anymore,
2: pretty good.
4: But that's okay. We got two beautiful kids out of it, so not complaining.
2: Nah, you can't put a price on that.
1: Just monitor those kids, okay? All right, just monitor those kids.
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20: Hey there, Stephen Zoyce with you. A coronial inquest has heard the injuries suffered in Tassie's Jumping Castle tragedy were so severe some children could not be identified by their families. Medical staff at Mersey Hospital scrambling to stabilise the injured before transferring them to larger hospitals. The inquest also hearing earlier surgery would not have changed the outcome for any of the six children who died. Tassie's Education Union sounding the alarm over alleged cuts to specialist support for students with complex needs. The AEU says workers were told cuts are coming, but the government says there's no plan to reduce staff in the inclusive practice team. The Tassie Chamber of Commerce has backed the state government's controversial budget repair measures. CEO Colleen Reardon says the 150 public sector jobs at risk are hardly frontline doctors or nurses and is keen to see the government get back into a decent financial position as soon as possible. And a major twist in Brisbane's tilt at a three-peat. Lachie Neal has officially been ruled out of Saturday's AFL Grand Final after his one-game ban was upheld for a jumper punch on Hawthorn's Jack Inniven.
21: Hit National News.
22: Good morning, I'm Lauren Howarth. Well, it seems like the Reserve Bank will deliver another blow to mortgage holders next week. RBA boss Michelle Bullock telling a business event that the jobs market is still tight and inflation is too high. The cash rate decision will be announced on Tuesday. A heads up, this next story may be distressing for some. Police have now charged a New South Wales mother after an alleged stabbing left one child dead and two others in a critical but stable condition. The 42-year-old is set to front court in November. Overseas, Donald Trump says he's renaming artificial intelligence to superintelligence.
23: From this point forward, all of United States documents and hopefully the world's will be changed to use the much more accurate term super as opposed to artificial.
22: And former New Zealand PM Jacinda Ardern and her husband have snapped up a $5.3 million house on Sydney's northern beaches.
24: Did you know that diabetes is Australia's fastest growing chronic condition? Over 300 Australians are diagnosed with the condition every day. Search Diabetes Australia to find out more.
22: No grand final for Lachie Neal. The AFL Tribunal has upheld the Brisbane Stars' one-match ban for striking Hawthorn's Jack Inniven. Tribunal Chair Jeff Gleeson delivering the verdict, saying the panel did not feel there were exceptional circumstances to overturn the suspension. And Fremantle's Justin Longmuir is the coach's pick as the AFL's best coach in 2026. He polled ahead of Brisbane's Chris Fagan, with Sydney's Dean Cox coming in third.
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20: Mostly sunny today in Hobart, 19's our top. Tonight down to 7 and tomorrow mostly cloudy with a high of 21. 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

0: Sorry. The whole time there, all I wanted to say was Jeff and Rowan because of Channing Tatum.
1: You know, anytime I order food over the phone, what's your name? And I say Jess. Every time I pick it up, it says Jeff. So to be fair, I need to work on my enunciation.
0: Guys, you would have heard yesterday if you're listening to the show. Hope you were.
1: Yeah, from 6 till 9. Thank you very much.
0: That Channing Tatum is being accused of having a burner account and a troll account and just writing, like, nonsense on his ex-fiancée's posts when she's with Harry Styles.
1: But not even her posts per se. Articles about them, gossip accounts about them.
0: Yeah.
1: None your business.
0: Oh, and sorry, his old and another ex, Jenna Dewan.
1: Jenna Dewan.
0: Dewan!
1: Of course. From The Rookie, obviously, is how we know Jenna Dewan.
0: Oh, sorry. I was like, how does Jess know that so well? Ah, The Rookie. There we go.
1: Because she has no chemistry with that main guy.
0: Yeah, there you go.
1: But I know Jenna Dewan.
0: Yeah, his account, None Your Business, his nosy, it says, I'm nosy in private. That's what his bio says. He's come out and said, yo, I truly can't believe y'all think this is what I'm doing with my free time.
1: Yeah, we can, because None Your Business, the troll account, only followed one person, and that person, Channing Tatum.
0: He said it was effing hilarious. He said, also, why would I follow a burn account if I didn't want people to connect it to me? That's what I said, and I agree.
1: Because he's got dumb face. He's dumb.
0: Dumb face.
1: He didn't realise that was public information. He's trying to boost his own follow account.
0: Yeah, it started to get a little bit of popularity when that account, None Your Business, wrote under Dumois, which is that really popular Hollywood gossip paparazzi kind of page, wrote, just here for the hate. Everyone's like, who are you? Clicked on it and they were like, kind of, you know, people that like Dumois are pretty good at putting two and two together.
1: They're
0: anyway.
1: Sleuths, man.
0: Yeah. And he was like calling Jennifer Lopez desperate. Sorry, I got to stop saying he. Apparently he's not doing it. But do you reckon, I thought about this last night, do you reckon that maybe he has only followed himself because so that he could be like, why would I do that, guys?
1: Oh, you reckon that's crafty.
0: It's kind of like
1: he's like, I'll make it so obvious it has to be fraudulent when really it is him. I just love this story so much. I think it's hilarious, the pettiness of it.
0: Yeah.
1: Because let's be real, it's not like he was, okay, some of the stuff is, it's not nice, but it's not horrific. Like, I've seen way worse commentary on the internet. You know what I mean? It's just petty and sad for a boy whose ex upgraded. You know what I mean? It just rings so true.
0: Upgraded.
1: Zoe Kravis went from Channing Tatum to Harry Styles. Yeah, it's an upgrade.
0: Interesting. What's the upgrade? What part is the upgrade, do you think?
1: Oh, great question, because I know neither of them personally. Obviously, Harry just seems more fun, more charismatic, more interesting. I personally find him more attractive, but I know beauty's in the eye of the beholder.
0: Of course.
1: You reckon Channing or Harry, if you had the choice?
0: Well, no, I
1: would
0: agree
1: you shack
0: with
1: you. Up with?
0: No, I'd for sure shack up with Styles.
1: You'd go Styles.
0: I reckon he'd be a more generous lover. Do you know what I mean?
1: You can see it in the eyes, can't you?
0: Wearing that long sleeve sheer thing and a skirt on a red carpet, he'd put out for sure.
1: You're going to tie me up with that feather boa, Harry? I'm not going to say no.
0: And he'd just give you compliments?
1: Like, oh, Channing, what are you going to do? Oh, dance for me. No thanks, ick.
0: Yeah, but you see him gyrate those hips.
1: I don't care for that. I find that's,
0: oh, you don't
1: that's
0: like that kind
1: the
0: of
1: equivalent
0: gear.
1: Of a serenade for me. I don't,
0: oh,
1: I can't.
0: Oh, you don't like a lap dance? You think it's a serenade?
1: That is the same level of awkwardness. I cannot with the dudes who think they can do the sexy dance.
0: I tell you what, if Harry Styles let me though, I would climb that man like a tree. Hop! Kiss him on the face.
1: It's Harry Styles. I wouldn't begrudge you.
0: And then I make an account going, didn't hook up with Harry Styles.
2: 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Jess and Rowan are back right after this.
3: Good morning. A bit of a quiet start across Hobart's major arterials with not a lot going on for the Tasman Highway as you're heading inbound from Sorell over the Tasman Bridge. The Bridgewater and Bowen bridges are also moving at pace, and the same for Sandy Bay Road heading inbound from Taroona. 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Bob Jane T-Marts, they'll look after you. And that's the latest in traffic on Hobart's Hit 100.9.
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4: Hobart's average unleaded price today is around $2.44 a litre, while some servos are selling it as low as $2.34. 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
16: Hey there, Stephen Zoyce with you. Tasmania's treasurer is defending public service cuts, saying the state needs to rein in debt without raising taxes. Around 140 jobs are planned to go at two government departments as part of a plan to cut 1,800 roles by 2032. Labor says workers are being left in limbo, while the government says the changes are needed to get the budget back under control. A former Royal Hobart Hospital nurse has lost his unfair dismissal case after lodging it 5 weeks late. He argued he believed his contract would be renewed, but the tribunal found his employment legally ended when the fixed term expired. Our Jack Jumpers venture to far north Queensland tonight, set to face Cairns in the NBL. Tassie keen to build on their impressive win over southeast Melbourne last Monday. The Taipans were beaten convincingly by Sydney in opening week. And Tasmanian cycling star Felicity Wilson-Haffenden is a world champion, taking gold in the under-23 time trial in Montreal. The 21-year-old won by 28 seconds, averaging more than 44 k's an hour over the 20k course.
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18: Hi, I'm Lauren Howard. A warning that listeners may find this first story distressing.
14: A New South Wales mother has been charged with the murder of her son and the attempted murder of his two younger siblings. The 42-year-old is due to front court in November. Well, another interest rate hike could be just days away. The RBA governor says inflation remains too high and the unemployment rate may need to rise to help get it back under control. The board will announce its decision on Tuesday. Donald Trump has addressed the US General Assembly. The US president's defended the ongoing war with Iran and says the US will also reject any global scheme to put controls on AI. And there'll be no pre-match entertainment to this year's NRL Grand Final after talks broke down with Tones and I. The Aussie artist reportedly didn't want to perform one of her biggest hits, Dance Monkey, while Kylie Minogue will take to the stage for this Saturday's AFL Grand Final.
18: Every load of laundry is a fresh start. 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
14: A major blow to Brisbane. Lachie Neal has been ruled out of Saturday's grand final, with the midfielder's one-match ban for a gut punch to Hawthorn's Jack Inovan upheld at the tribunal. Lions CEO Sam Graham speaking to Seven following the decision.
19: Disappointed in the outcome, and we're going to consider our options.
20: How is Lachie feeling after that?
19: He's naturally disappointed, but yeah.
14: While Fremantle's Brennan Cox is available for selection, he's been out since round 24 due to a calf injury.
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16: Mostly sunny today in Hobart, 19's our top. Tonight down to 7 and tomorrow mostly cloudy with a high of 21. 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
26: This is gonna be fun. It's gonna be fun. It's gonna be alright. This is gonna be good.
2: Jess and Rowan.
0: Apparently we have some Taylor Swift news that we must get everyone across. I think there might be a new single coming, so we'll throw to our pop correspondent, Amy Craig.
1: I appreciate you use the word apparently in that setup, because last time we had our pop correspondent slash Swift expert on in Amy Craig, it was to reveal that she'd gifted the Law and Order SVU co-stars in the Emmy sketch with some cookies.
0: And that was it, guys. So
1: I'm not holding my breath.
0: Me either. Not holding my breath. Look, I'll be honest, I didn't say it to her because she was on the air, and I'm trying to be better now that I'm back in radio. I'm trying not to be so mean.
1: Try not to burn as many bridges.
0: Trying to be so elitist. But I know a bunch of, she's also a radio host, so I know a bunch of hosts that maybe might like, you know, a better job like hers. So maybe we can figure it out.
1: There's a few people waiting in the wings is what you're saying.
0: And I know them.
1: So if you've got more gear like she gave sourdough cookies.
0: Yeah.
1: This might be the last time we hear from Amy Craig.
0: I'm looking forward to hearing from Amy Craig.
1: I'm more interested in to hear about her recent proposal. Can we talk about Amy's recent proposal?
0: No. There is no wedding chat.
1: I reckon it's more interesting than Taylor Swift dropping new music.
0: Okay, maybe we will talk about the flash mob.
1: Don't you reckon the flash mob?
0: Maybe.
1: Oh, shock horror, Taylor's releasing more music. Well, duh. She's cool. A musician.
0: Tell us about the flash mob. Oh, great. Now she knows. I wanted to kind of trick her and get out of it. Now she would know.
1: Anyway, listening.
0: Before 7 o'clock, we will throw
1: we'll
0: to
1: see
0: her
1: where it goes.
0: Some quick Taylor chat, and then maybe we have a bit of fun with the flash mob.
1: With the flash mob. I've got a question.
0: Oh, next, though, I went to my naturopath yesterday, and I have a little story that made the big dog, Peter Mullen, my naturopath, very happy. I made his day.
1: You made someone's day.
0: This is classic me, though. Whenever I make someone's day, it's not because of the reason I'm trying.
1: Oh,
0: like, it's not like because I was extra healthy. I made his day because I did something funny. Oh, okay.
1: Oh, no. You're slipping on a banana peel or something.
0: Wow. You're crazy, man. Anyway, we'll talk about that next after Olivia Rodrigo. Jess and Rowan, morning. New York City.

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0: 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Hello, Amy.
1: Oh, good morning, my friend.
2: Good morning and congratulations, Amy. How's your love bubble after your partner proposed on your 30th birthday recently?
1: Oh, my God. It was just so beautiful. And you know that there was a flash mob, line dance, the Taylor Swift love story.
2: Yep.
1: It got to the lyric of, he knelt to the ground and pulled out a ring. And that's when he got on his knee and everyone just erupted.
2: It was gorgeous to see the image, the video on Amy's socials. She's a true Swiftie. Her partner even knowing, if I'm going to propose, Taylor Swift best be involved.
0: Hey, look, we may share the video if this is good Taylor Swift information, Amy. If it's not...
1: Okay. No, you guys are going to love this today. I literally texted Shy Guy and I'm like, get me on, set it up right now.
0: What?
2: Yeah, we bumped another story off the board.
0: Yep.
1: You want to do that and you've made the right decision.
0: Well, it's about Wagyu, so I'm a big Wagyu fan, so this really better be good.
2: Here we go, the
1: you
2: pressure is on.
1: You said not to talk about food, Rowan, and you just brought it up. So just be careful there, buddy.
0: No, it's the tone champ. You watch it, all right? It's the tone.
2: He's hit you with a champ there. Amy, what's the latest out of Swift's camp?
1: September 25th, confirmed, we are getting a brand new single, Patient Zero, from Taylor Swift.
0: Patient Zero. Well, so it's about how she went and ate the bat. And
2: in Wuhan.
0: And she ate the Wuhan bat and she is actually Patient Zero? What's the deal?
1: Rowan, please don't be silly. Please don't be silly. This is serious business right now.
0: My apologies.
1: Clearly, we're going to get some medical terms about how she's a new woman, a new patient since being married to Travis. 000 in angel numbers means beginnings. So clearly it's going to be a refreshing start for Taylor and I think it's going to be beautiful and we all get to witness it on Friday.
2: Amy, I'm sorry. Are you trying to say the meaning behind her new single, Patient Zero, is she's become a new person just because she's married? That's a sad indictment that she's completely changed just because she's in a relationship.
0: That's what you said. This is the problem that you have coming on Jess and Rowan.
2: Is that
0: I hit you and Jess will hit you with a roundabout kick with a bit of
2: that's
0: a hate.
2: That's really sad.
0: What are the women doing these days? Woo!
1: Wow. No, I think she's talking, Jess. Look, I'm with you. Gal power, right? But I think it's more she's entered a new era. She's entered a new era, a new chapter of her life, if you will.
0: Okay.
1: Well, come on. You and I are both engaged, married women. We know what this is like. It's just elevating our lives.
2: Yeah, but I wouldn't say Patient Zero. That's like wiping it out, going back to the beginning. I thought a good relationship is meant to elevate us, bring out the best version of ourselves. Mm. I wouldn't refer to myself as Patient Zero because I'm in a happy relationship.
0: Hey.
1: I think you're looking at it the wrong way, sister. Like, you need to take a step back for a second.
2: I'm not as close or as understanding of Taylor Swift lore as you are, so I'm happy to be proven wrong. Why is this such a big deal, Amy? She's a musician. Obviously, she was going to release new music.
1: Well, goodness me. I mean, we should be so happy that we are getting new music. And don't forget, we haven't had anything major in a while. We had the huge tour, so this is like a big deal for us. I think what's quite funny is all the clues that she's hid in plain sight. I think that's also why people are like up in arms about it because she's been teasing stuff, but now we've actually got something concrete.
2: What were the clues that you're linking from the Emmy sketch that obviously went viral when she appeared with the Law and Order SVU cast? There were things in there, Aries, saccharin, north, east and whatnot. Is that
1: Vineyards.
2: Yep.
1: Yep. So I'm so glad you bring that up because if you put all those words under one another and you look at the third letter in each of those words, it spells out encore. Encore meaning the next thing that's coming after Life of a Showgirl, meaning this is the next single we are getting. So isn't that just crazy she would do that? In the Opalite music video, she also referenced Patient Zero in there as well. So we've known all along. I just had to be careful telling you guys. And it's just so exciting that I can tell you now officially.
0: Yeah.
1: Exclusive. So, I'm Jess and Rowan.
0: Oh, my God. Thank you so much
2: for choosing us.
0: Just one more question before we let you go and get back to your love bubble. How do you feel personally as a newly engaged woman about Taylor Swift's carbon footprint with that jet?
1: Oh, I'm actually not too fussed about it. I think there's other things in the world to be looking at other than her carbon footprint.
2: Like what?
1: And clearly with her carbon footprint, don't forget, she's using that to bring joy to other people around the world, whether it's her touring, doing appearances. So it actually works out for everyone. And she does so much for the Earth. Like one little private plane.
2: Patient Zero is available to pre-order on Taylor Swift's website.
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6: Good morning. A great run into town from the Bridgewater Bridge onto the Brooker Highway and passing Goodwood Road. No delays for the Bowen Bridge as well. Moving nicely from Kingston on the southern outlet as you're heading into the CBD, where both Macquarie Street and Davey Street are moving at pace. 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And that's the latest in traffic on Hobart's Hit 100.9.
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21: Hey there, Stephen Zoyce with you. A heads up, this next story is confronting. A coronial inquest has heard some children killed in the Hillcrest Jumping Castle tragedy were so badly injured their families could not identify them. Mersey Hospital staff worked to stabilise critically injured children before they were flown or transferred to major hospitals. The inquest heard earlier surgery would not have changed the outcome for any of the six children who died. Tasmania's Education Union is furious over claims specialist support for students with complex needs could be cut. The government says there are no plans to reduce staff in the inclusive practice team. Parents warn the service is crucial for helping kids with disabilities access learning and join in at school. The Tassie Chamber of Commerce has welcomed the state government's cost-saving measures that could see around 150 more jobs lost in the public sector. CEO Colleen Reardon says these roles are hardly frontline nurses and doctors and is keen to see the government making tough calls to repair the budget. And Brisbane will be without Lachie Neal for Saturday's AFL Grand Final. The Star Mids one-game ban upheld.
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23: Morning, I'm Lauren Howard. Mortgage holders are bracing for another interest rate hike as soon as next week. The RBA governor yesterday saying the jobs market is still tight and inflation remains too high. A warning, the next story may be distressing for some listeners. A Sydney mother has now been charged with the murder of her son and the attempted murder of two other children on Sunday, the 42-year-old to face court next month. Taking a look at overseas news now, Donald Trump says all US government documents will now refer to artificial intelligence as superintelligence. The president's delivered a speech at the UN General Assembly.
24: Welcome to the new world of superintelligence-SI. Let's see if that goes. It sounds much better. It is much better, and it's much more accurate.
23: And Australian children's author and illustrator Terry Denton, best known for his work on the Treehouse series, has died at the age of 76.
25: Clean clothes, a warm shower, a conversation. Small moments that make a big difference to someone doing it tough. 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
23: The Lions will be without Lachie Neal for Saturday's grand final against Fremantle. He's failed at the tribunal to get his one-match striking ban overturned. Former Bombers coach James Hurd on Nine says this will go down as one of the biggest suspensions.
26: I mean, this is an absolute champion of the game and one of the most important players in last year's grand final, the second half, and the impact he had on the game. He's been in remarkable form throughout the year. This is an incredible result for Brisbane and going to make Fremantle's job all the more easy.
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21: Mostly sunny today in Hobart, 19's our top. Tonight down to 7 and tomorrow mostly cloudy with a high of 21. 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
0: 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What up, Ev?
28: Morning.
2: Evan.
28: Morning.
2: Morning. What are you going to do with 10,000 big ones?
28: I'd like to take my dad to Canada for his 80th birthday.
0: Nice.
2: Is he Canadian?
28: He is, yes.
2: Wonderful. Hasn't been back in a while?
28: Yeah, not for a long time.
0: Where's he from? East, west? What's the vibe?
28: He's Saskatchewan. He's farming country.
0: Cool.
2: Very cool. Well, we've heard. When is his birthday? Soon?
28: Yeah, it's in October. Oh. Mid-October.
2: Well, you know, the Jasper National Park, very nice in October.
0: Beautiful.
28: I don't actually, but sounds nice.
2: Yeah. Within the Canadian Rockies. You that might go, be nice for Dad if he's still, you know, fighting fit at 80.
0: Well, I went from Vancouver, I got a bus all the way over to Calgary.
2: Yeah.
0: And it was like a 15-hour bus ride.
2: That's a big bus ride.
0: Yeah. But some of the stops on the way. Yeah. Oh,
2: did you go through Jasper?
0: Actually might have, you know.
2: Well.
0: We went through the Rockies, so yeah, we might have.
2: You might have.
0: Stopped off at Lake Louise, that photo. Woo!
2: Hello. Well, Evan, your letter, I wish I could say it was C for Canada. It's J. J for Jasper National Park, all right?
28: Okay.
2: Okay. Did you pick that up?
28: Yeah, I got it. I got it. Thank you.
2: On. He knows what's up. And he's motivated by love. Wants to take Dad on a trip. That's lovely.
0: Quick answers, quick passes, bro.
2: Let's do it, Evan. Your time will start after the first question, starting with the letter J. We need you to name something shiny.
28: Jewelry.
2: A cartoon character.
28: Jerry.
2: A dog breed.
28: Jack Russell.
2: An occupation.
28: Janitor.
2: A movie.
28: Jumanji.
2: A kitchen appliance.
28: Jafflemaker.
2: A verb.
28: Jump.
2: A drink.
28: Juice.
2: Something in the shed.
28: Jigsaw.
2: A music artist.
28: Johnny Cash.
0: I mean, he was pretty good, Shy Guy, I don't know.
1: He was 10 out of 10, I would say.
0: Ah!
3: Yeah!
0: Yeah!
3: Yeah! Yeah! Yeah! Let's go!
2: You're going to Canada!
0: Finally, baby!
2: Evan, we're going to need your dad's number. I'm going to need you to call your dad.
0: Where's
2: right
0: dad?
2: Now, baby.
0: Oh, goosebumps, yeah, baby.
2: That was a must.
0: Evan, masterclass. Who cares their attention when you're as good as Evan? Bro, well done. Not even a question on any of those.
2: You got a verb. No one's gotten a verb in I don't know how many months. Evan, congratulations.
28: Oh, my God. Thank you so much.
0: Dude, that's
2: sick. What would your dad be doing right now?
0: Sleeping.
28: Probably having a coffee or something. Or all right. Still having a snooze.
2: Let's send you back to Babs.
0: Yep.
2: And you're going to get the number. Let's call Evan's dad. Nick, can we call him? Can we call him, Evan, and say that you guys are going to go
1: Evan,
2: to Canada?
1: Evan, you can break him the news.
2: Yeah.
0: And you don't think he'll be awake? What do you want to do? We'll figure it out.
2: Let's figure it out. That okay. Is so
0: Evan,
2: exciting.
0: Hold on there. Wait. We're going to try and talk to Evan's dad next. $10,000, as simple as that. Hey, what do we say on this show? Winners win.
2: Winners.
28: Oh, my God. Thank you so much. That's amazing.
2: Babe, right. You don't have to thank us. You did all that work yourself. Congratulations.
0: Let's play the new one from Miley and we'll come back with Evan. And hopefully his dad. Jess and Rowan.
2: Oh.
0: Home attention.

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0: Shy Guy dips 7:30, just after about 7:35, guys. Australia's favourite lolly game. You could be the winner of that.
1: Rowan, I can't focus.
0: No, no.
1: I am.
0: My adrenaline is through the roof.
1: Same. My heart rate has not gone
0: this
1: back
0: is like
1: to
0: the first. This is for sure the first time I've ever experienced being on such a heavy stimulant for my ADHD and also being so excited.
1: Evan just played Alpha Bucks. His motivation to take his dad for his 80th birthday coming up in October to the homeland of Canada. And he won.
0: Awesome.
1: And now you want me to do work. You want me to talk about other things.
0: Well, this is important, this.
1: This actually is, and I would love your perspective. We've got the text line 0488881069.
0: Yep.
1: Do you watch sport for any accompanying musical act?
0: That's a great question.
1: Do you care when your team is in a grand final if there is a pop concert at the start or in the middle?
0: Yeah,
1: I would love your thoughts. Obviously, the AFL grand final this weekend, Rowan, Kylie Minogue. She's doing sound checks at the MCG.
0: Yes, she is.
1: Everyone's going, wow, well done, AFL. You got Kylie Minogue.
0: Yep.
1: You stuffed up a couple of years ago with Meatloaf, but you got Kylie.
0: Oh, yeah.
1: You've had the Killers. You're doing good work.
0: They'll never live that down, will they?
1: We look across the pond to the other code, whose grand final is around the corner, the NRL. Making headlines this morning because Peter Verlandis, the head of the Australian Rugby League Commission, he's come out and said, sorry, guys, talks with our pre-game entertainment act, Australian artist Tones and I.
0: You know this. Everyone knows this.
1: Everyone knows Tones and I.
0: Yeah.
1: Peter Verlandis has come out and said, sure, great Aussie act. Unfortunately, negotiations have fallen through. We are at a loggerheads. We cannot agree to some certain terms. We're not going to pay her the $1 million. In fact, we're not going to pay anyone the $1 million fee we had assigned for the pre-match entertainment.
0: Yeah.
1: We are no longer going to have a musical act for the NRL grand final.
0: I find this really odd. Not the fact that they won't have anyone. The fact that it's fallen over so close. What's the deal, bro? Something's like either Tones and I has decided she'd hate sport or they... I only see this coming from Tones' camp, unless they're trying to maybe, the NRL's trying to save some money, and maybe that's been super fair on
1: the news. So the Sydney Morning Herald is reporting that the issue has centred around the NRL's insistence. And when we say the NRL, we've got to say Peter Verlandis. Like, who else is in these conversations?
0: Head of the snake, yep.
1: He wants Tones and I to play Dance Monkey, arguably her biggest hit.
0: Is that what it is?
1: Yep. Apparently, she is refusing to play Dance Monkey.
0: So that's $1 million refusal.
1: So $1 million refusal because she doesn't want to play Dance Monkey. Firstly, I say, play the hits. It's your biggest song. Right. Play the hits, babe.
0: Play the hits.
1: You've got like 9 minutes. Play the hits.
0: Play the hits.
1: No one wants to hear new music when you're doing a performance like that, I would argue. But also, to be completely flip-floppy about it, if you are booking a musical act, you're booking a musical act, you probably should give them some creative license.
0: I guess so.
1: But we're 2 weeks out, Rowan. She's pulled out and Verlandis has come out and saying, you know what? Instead of giving the $1 million to a runner-up or trying to fill that spot, we're going to give that $1 million to grassroots funding of underprivileged kids who can't afford to play rugby league. So we're going to give it to grassroots footy instead of finding a replacement.
0: So just still just as good for the NRL.
1: Absolutely. People are up in arms going, what do you mean? There are so many great Aussie acts. Of course there are. But they have decided we'd rather have nothing and divert the funds.
0: So, but yeah, the funds, $1 million. So is she getting $1 million? That's
1: confirmed? What it would appear to be.
0: So Verlandis and gang can't give 250 grand to someone who's up and coming Aussie artist. They can't do that. They only want Tones and I, and they want Tones and I's Dance Monkey. They're going to give $1 million to grassroots footy, and they already give a lot of money to grassroots footy anyway.
1: Could always have more.
0: Oh, mate.
1: Could always have more.
0: Just another wafer. You know, could always have more, but...
1: I feel a bit silly having a very strong opinion on this because I don't think this is a secret to anyone. I'm not a huge sport fan.
0: Yeah.
1: I won't watch the game. I'll be interested in the result, but I couldn't care less the way the cookie crumbles.
0: Yeah.
1: If you are a sport fan, if your team is the one playing in the big dance, do you care?
0: No.
1: Particularly if you are not even at the stadium. If you're watching from home, which more people will be than not.
0: Yes.
1: do you care about what the musical act is?
0: I mean, it's fun when it's like the Killers or if you could get someone monster like that, like the AFL did.
1: But then there's always arguments, why didn't they get an Aussie? You know, when we're shipping in people from overseas, people start going, well, you should have given it to a local act. So I just feel like you can't win.
0: You are damned if you do, damned if you don't.
1: Amen.
0: It is. I do find it interesting, though. They could have probably donated, and but they will have something going on at halftime. There's no way it's just going to be like, all right, like, cool. It's going to be something, whether it's a DJ or someone, maybe it's a good local DJ who'll play some cool, fun songs, and that's great.
1: Mm.
0: But they could have definitely done a million and someone else who's coming up.
1: I just feel like the vibe will be high, whether you've got Tones and I, Kylie Minogue, regardless, the vibe will be high.
0: I cannot believe it's, you don't it's need fallen over.
1: Yep.
0: It's fallen over two from Dance out. Monkey.
1: Mm-hmm.
0: No, but it's... I understand.
1: Because of the Dance
0: things,
1: Monkey.
0: Yeah, I get that things fall over, but like such a stance on a song that paid for her 8-bedroom house on the water. Like, what are you doing?
1: We're only hearing from Valandis and the NRL camp at this point. We'll keep you updated.
0: We'd love to know.
1: Exactly like the Channing Tatum story. We broke that yesterday. Everyone's going, he's got a burner account. He's trolling. Took him 24 hours to respond. Let's come back this time tomorrow, Tones and I. There might be more to this story, Ro.
0: Yeah, I reckon there will be.
1: You reckon?
0: Yeah, I reckon there's something else.
1: Why wouldn't she want to play Dance Monkey?
0: But I reckon it's she just was like, I want to do something else. And it's his hard head, her camp's hard head, and they've gone, well, stuff you then, we won't do it.
1: Stuff you then. The game will still go on.
0: The game will still go on. Dance Monkey will still be played in people's cars on the way to daycare.
1: Like absolutely.
0: Absolutely. All right.
1: And we'll play Alpha Bucks at 8 and hopefully have another $10,000 winner.
0: Great one. Shrug my dips as well. Next,
1: lot
0: of winning. You
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3: And we'll be back after this.
4: Good morning. We're getting reports of an incident at the railway roundabout at the moment near Liverpool Street. Not looking too bad at all for the Tasman Highway inbound from Sorel, also from Kingston on the southern outlet, and just some brief delays building for the Brooker Highway inbound at Goodwood Road. A polished man opens up, asks for help, and shows up, because when they do, everyone wins. 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And that's the latest in traffic on Hobart's Hit 100.9.
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21: Hey there, Stephen Zoyce with you. Erica Betts is standing firm on public service cuts, ruling out higher taxes as a way to fix the state's finances. About 140 jobs are on the chopping block, with the government targeting 1,800 roles over the next 6 years. Labor says workers are being left uncertain, while the Tassie Treasurer says it's about living within its means. A former Royal Hobart Hospital nurse has missed out on a legal comeback after filing his unfair dismissal claim too late. He argued he was led to believe his contract would be renewed, but the tribunal found his employment ended when the term expired. The Jack Jumpers are off to far north Queensland tonight, facing the Cairns Taipans in the NBL. Tassie looking to build on last week's impressive win over southeast Melbourne. The Taipans, meanwhile, are chasing their first win after a heavy loss to Sydney in the opening round. And Felicity Wilson-Havendon has delivered a World Championship masterclass in Montreal, taking gold in the under-23 cycling time trial. The 21-year-old Tasmanian powered home 28 seconds clear of the field to claim the rainbow jersey.
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23: Hey there, I'm Lauren Howard. Donald Trump has rejected what he's called a globalist scheme to regulate artificial intelligence. It comes after Australia and more than 20 other countries signed a statement calling for international guardrails. The president also saying the US government will start referring to AI as superintelligence in all official documents. Another interest rate hike looks all but certain. Reserve Bank boss Michelle Bullock saying the unemployment rate may need to rise to help bring inflation under control. The board will hand down its decision on Tuesday. Just a heads up, listeners may find this next story distressing. A Sydney mother has now been charged following an alleged stabbing that left one child dead and two others in a critical condition. And new hope for people with Parkinson's disease. Aussie researchers are carrying out a trial using donated stem cells in a bid to regenerate brain cells lost to the disease.
24: Research shows that regularly eating ultra-processed foods can increase your risk of developing type 2 diabetes by 53%. Search Diabetes Australia for more about the nation's fastest-growing chronic condition.
23: Brisbane star Lachie Neal will miss Saturday's grand final after the tribunal upheld his one-match ban. AFL CEO Andrew Dillon was asked on Seven if he wanted Neal to line up against Fremantle.
25: I'm comfortable with the way the MRO graded it, but he's put forward some arguments tonight and then in relation to whether he's guilty or not, and then he's got the exceptional and compelling circumstances argument, which his advocates put forward
26: now,
25: as well.
26: Now the pub test. Do you want him to play with the pub test?
25: Well, I'm not sure whether the pub test is the right test for the tribunal. Right.
18: 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Warm 1 minute. Cool the next. 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
21: Mostly sunny today in Hobart, 19's our top. Tonight down to 7 and tomorrow mostly cloudy with a high of 21. 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
1: Oh my god!
3: This is the game we all love playing for lollies. Basically, Shy Guy, our executive producer, will give you some clues about what the lolly is in Shy Guyanese. It's a weird way. He has a weird way of looking at stuff, and that we've got to decipher it. That's how you win. Shy Guy Dips.
4: I'm usually very excited for Dips, Rowan. The bag of lollies on the line.
3: Yeah, someone just won $10,000 at our spot, so it's a bit harder for us, guys.
4: So, Shy Guy, I hope you've got a good bag in front of you. Yeah. So we're coming off the back of 10 grand.
5: Yeah. Well, you know, apples and oranges.
4: Apples and winning's winning.
5: Winning's winning, guys. So if it's a bag or 10 grand, it's okay.
4: Maybe you don't need 10 grand, but you would like a sweet treat for this afternoon.
5: Might be more obtainable, a bag.
4: Nice.
5: There you go.
4: I was going to say fewer hoops. I reckon this game's harder.
5: There's no nouns or verbs or anything in this one.
4: That's true. Here we go. Shy Guy's going to give you a clue, and then we're going to rack them up. 13, 10, 60. First caller gets a supplementary clue. Yeah. We're here till we guess it. Let's go, SG.
5: 9 flavours of the same lolly in this bag.
4: Ooh. Oh, you've just handed it.
5: That's so easy. Let's find out.
3: I don't know.
4: What lolly has that many options?
5: I can't guess.
3: I'm not allowed to guess.
4: 13, 10, 60. Right. First caller will get another clue. We're going to be here not very long.
3: You call 13, 10, 60. You want to play Shy Guy Dips? Play that next.
6: Let's go to the beach. Eat. Let's go get a wave. They say what they going to say. Have a drink. Clink.

0: $10,000 Alpha Box. We had a winner with Evan at 7 o'clock. Will we have another winner for $10,000? We run it back at 8 o'clock. We'd love to do the double.
1: There's good juju in the air, baby. Have we got more confetti cannons?
2: Yep.
1: Whoa.
0: Thank God. I reckon we'll need them.
3: Australia's favourite radio game.
4: Oh, my God.
3: Shy Guy Dips.
0: But first, we must get to our other favourite game, Shy Guy Dips, where you will correctly decode the Shy Guyanese to correctly identify what lollies you are playing for.
1: I reckon this will be over very quickly, Rowan, because the first clue was nine flavours in the one bag.
0: Yeah, I got no idea.
1: Luke on 131060, you get a supplementary clue, being first caller. Good morning to you.
5: Good morning, how are we?
1: Yeah, good, babe. Let's put it all together. What else have you got for Luke?
2: Luke, they're in a red bag.
5: Yeah, okay. Are they Skittles?
1: There's not nine Skittles. No.
0: They are not Skittles, unfortunately, Luke. Your big weapon.
1: Let's go to Mackenzie.
0: Let us go to Mackenzie.
1: Macca.
0: Macca.
1: Or Kenzie.
0: Kenzie or Muck.
1: Muck. Hello, Muck.
0: Hello. You get another clue?
6: Hello.
1: Hi, do you go by Muck?
6: Oh, no, I just go by Mackenzie.
0: Okay.
1: Oh, my apologies.
0: No worries.
1: Mackenzie, you get another clue to put it all together. What do you got for Mackenzie?
2: I reckon, Mackenzie, these will be the same size as some people's, like, pinky toe.
0: Pinky toe?
1: Some people. Mackenzie, nine flavours in a red bag, size of a pinky toe.
0: I still don't know.
1: What do you reckon it is?
6: Oh, you got me here.
0: Hmm.
6: Yeah, well, Alan's jelly beans?
0: Oh,
1: yes!
2: Well done, Mackenzie.
1: Well done!
0: Oh,
1: so, Mackenzie, did you have a different lolly in mind and then pivot? Okay. You get a bag of jelly beans,
0: Yay! Cool, Alpha Box, 8 o'clock.
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0: for bucks. It's very simple to win. You get 10 out of 10 on Jess and Roland. We play twice every morning. You can get $10,000. I mean, that helps with anything. We just had Evan. He got 10 grand. Good old Ev. Guys, you want to hear how it went again? I'm all buzzed up.
1: I can't. I'm desperately trying to make the video, Rowan, to get it up on our socials. And my fingers are like shaking. I can't edit the captions. Yeah. I don't even think you need the captions. He was crystal clear.
0: Oh my God. Should we
1: relive it?
0: Yes, let's relive the winning moment.
1: A music artist.
2: Johnny Cash.
0: He was pretty good, Shy Guy, I don't know.
3: He was 10 out of 10, I would say.
2: Hey! What? Yeah!
0: Yeah! Yeah! Let's go! Finally,
1: he's taking his dad back to his homeland of Canada for his 80th birthday. Katie, text us 0488881069. Call Evan back. Let him try for the double. He was that good.
0: Oh, I mean, hey.
1: Nah, I think he's excluded from winning anything for a while.
3: Yeah, he can't win anything for a while.
1: And he has just proven that it can be done. I know people were getting a little bit despondent.
0: Yeah,
1: The game's too hard. Not when you have the belief. It all starts with belief.
0: Sometimes I read the sheet and go, this feels easy. And sometimes I read it and go, this feels really hard. I had no thoughts about that one, and he won. You know what I mean?
1: Had confetti cannons ready and waiting. They've been collecting dust.
0: Yep.
1: They've been collecting dust, and now there is confetti everywhere.
0: Yeah.
1: Because the celebration vibes are high.
0: Yeah. Producer Babs, you'll have to clean those. Are you okay to do all that kind of gold? You get all that?
4: Yep.
0: Well, there better not be one here tomorrow. Just all of them.
4: Okay.
1: Babs, you must be feeling pretty powerful. Like, she who answers the phone. You know what I mean? Did Evan thank you profusely for picking up his call?
4: He was thankful.
1: He's a polite boy.
4: Yeah, he's polite.
1: Very good. Mm-hmm. Well, politeness will get you everywhere. So 13 10 60. We're gonna try for a $20,000 day, Rowan.
0: Yeah, let's do the double next. 13 10 60. Alpha Bucks on the way. Alpha
5: Bucks. You've won $10,000.
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5: and we've got the cash.
6: Call 13 10 60 now to play Jess and Rowan's 10K Alpha Bucks.
7: Good morning. That earlier incident at the railway roundabout at Liverpool Street has now been cleared. Usual delays building for the Tasman now inbound after Midway Point. Also for the Brooker Highway just before Goodwood Road, moving very nicely from Kingston as you're heading into the city on the southern outlets. On to Davey and Macquarie Streets, they're also moving nicely. 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And that's the latest in traffic on Hobart's Hit 100.9.
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19: Hey there, Stephen Zoyce with you. A heads up, this next story is confronting. A coronial inquest has heard the injuries suffered in Tassie's Jumping Castle tragedy were so severe, some children could not be identified by their families. Medical staff at Mersey Hospital scrambling to stabilise the injured before transferring them to larger hospitals. The inquest also hearing earlier surgery would not have changed the outcome for any of the six children who died. Tassie's Education Union sounding the alarm over alleged cuts to specialist support for students with complex needs. The AEU says workers were told cuts are coming, but the government says there's no plan to reduce staff in the inclusive practice team. The Tassie Chamber of Commerce has backed the state government's controversial budget repair measures. CEO Colleen Reardon says the 150 public sector jobs at risk are hardly frontline doctors or nurses and is keen to see the government get back into a decent financial position as soon as possible. And the state government's courier service is on the chopping block, with at least four jobs facing the axe. The government saying digital communication has reduced the need for physical mail.
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21: Morning, I'm Lauren Howard. Well, it seems like the Reserve Bank will deliver another blow to mortgage holders next week. The RBA boss says the jobs market is still tight and inflation is too high. A heads up, this next story may be distressing for some. Police have now charged a Sydney mother after an alleged stabbing left one child dead and two others in a critical condition. Briefly in other news, Donald Trump says AI will be renamed Superintelligence on all US government documents. And as Kylie Minogue hit the stage at the MCG to rehearse ahead of her AFL Grand Final appearance, the NRL has no pre-game entertainment. Negotiations have broken down with Tones and I. ARLC Chairman Peter Volandis has told Nine they'll put that money towards junior footy and participation.
22: I think that's much better use of our expenditure than for 11 minutes that nobody really cares about. It's a bit like buying a cheeseburger for the pickle. You don't do that. You buy it for the cheeseburger.
23: Did you know that diabetes is Australia's fastest growing chronic condition? Over 300 Australians are diagnosed with the condition every day. Search Diabetes Australia to find out more.
21: Hall of Famer Nick Riebold is expecting Brisbane to appeal the tribunal's decision to uphold Lachie Neal's one-game striking ban that will see him miss the grand final. Bruce says the vision was inconclusive.
24: The AFL QC Jeff Gleeson has said there is not enough evidence to be sure that Neal's fist was clenched. So if there's not enough to know that it's clenched, how do you know that it's medium and not low?
21: And AFL boss Andrew Dillon says no decision's been made on Warfie time for the grand final.
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19: Mostly sunny today in Hobart, 19's our top. Tonight down to 7 and tomorrow mostly cloudy with a high of 21. 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
4: Oh, yeah, and we're looking for a double. We had a winner at 7 o'clock, and we go to Jess. Now, Jess. Jess on the phone. How are you, Jess?
17: Good, thank you. How are you?
4: Good.
25: Jess, did you hear Evan at 7?
17: Oh. No, I didn't. Okay. That's a lot of pressure.
25: All right, but you're picking up on the good vibes. Evan at 7 had the letter J and won $10,000, taking his dad to Canada for the 80th birthday. Tell us what's motivating you today.
17: Well, it's my birthday today.
25: Happy birthday to you. What do you want to do with 10 grand for your birthday?
17: I'll probably book a trip with the kids and the husband.
25: Okay.
4: You didn't sound too happy about that.
25: Yeah, that sounded a little bit like under duress. Are you okay? Are they forcing you to do that?
17: Maybe.
25: Oh, yeah. Oh, okay. Well, we've got great news for you. Whilst Evan had your letter J for Jess, you have got our most successful letter in Alpha Bucks history. That is the letter K. K for kids.
17: Okay.
25: Your kids and I guess the ones you're going to take on your holiday with you. That you sound really happy about.
4: If you must.
25: Yeah. All righty. Are you ready to lock in, Jess? We're looking for a $20,000 day, baby. You ready?
17: Okay, I'm ready. I'm ready.
25: Say the line, Rowan, like you said to Evan.
4: Quick answers, quick passes. You ready?
25: Your time will start after the first question, Jess. Starting with the letter K. We need you to name an animal.
17: Kitten.
25: An instrument.
17: Path.
25: A brand.
17: Pass.
25: A five-letter word.
17: Kit. Pass.
25: A movie.
17: Pass.
25: A water sport.
17: Kayaking.
25: An occupation.
17: Oh, God. Pass.
25: A noun. Oh, dear me.
17: Oh, no.
25: That was like the complete opposite of a 10.
4: Hey, look, you know, guys.
25: Take back my happy birthday song.
17: Yep.
4: It's rewind. You know what, Jess? It is what it is. And, you know, sometimes we had good intentions. But.
25: We can only do so much.
17: Oh, considering you play nearly every morning, that was so bad.
25: I don't even know if. What did you pay, Ro? Did you pay Kitten?
26: Yeah.
25: See, I don't know. I've got a question mark on Kitten. Because the animal is a cat. You've just said the baby version of the animal. Shall I go? What do you stand on Kitten?
4: I mean, I think it's if it's a baby version of the animal, I guess it's still the animal.
25: Yes, it's fair point.
26: I paid it.
25: Did you? Okay.
26: Yeah.
25: Okay.
4: And then obviously I paid.
25: I think that's very generous. It's only because that's your birthday present from us. You got a 2 instead of a 1.
17: Thank you.
4: That's okay, Jess. Thank you for playing. Hey, the duality of the game.
25: Absolutely.
4: $10,000, you could.
25: I don't want to question Jess's love for her family. I'm sure she does love them.
4: Yeah.
25: But that didn't feel like what Jess actually wanted to spend 10 grand on.
4: Yeah.
25: You know what I'm saying? I think that was a watered down motivator. Be honest with yourself, team.
4: Yeah.
25: If you want a nose job, say nose job.
26: Nose job.
25: If you want to go away on your own without your family, say that.
4: Yep.
25: It's more honest, and I reckon it'll get you to the finish line.
4: Next, we want to know, what do you not like about people? Like, physically. Stuff like that.

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1: Good morning.
0: Jess's childhood chair is
2: attempting
0: to do something a bit gross. We would talk about that just before we finish the show at 9 o'clock.
2: Absolutely.
0: But now there's a bit of a thing going around where Aussie couples are ditching getting married on a Saturday. They're doing midweek weddings.
2: Well, Friday's been a thing for a while, the Friday wedding. But I've even heard the Friday you don't get much of a discount anymore anyway because so many people are doing it. It's becoming just as popular.
0: Yeah, yep.
2: As a Saturday.
0: Because I think when I was younger, it used to be always like, oh, it's a Friday wedding. Like,
2: got to organise your leave and time
0: about
2: off.
0: A Saturday. And, mm-hmm. Now, there's a couple here called Jessica and Nathan Phillips getting married on a Thursday.
2: Mm-hmm.
0: Thursday weddings are becoming extremely popular, and they say it's about 20 grand.
2: Okay, because obviously that venue is going, well, we'll take the business, but how do we make it more appealing? We can't charge Saturday rates for a midweeker, but we'd love the business.
0: Nah.
2: 20 grand discount, that's decent.
0: So if you're having like a smaller wedding, maybe it probably doesn't make sense to have the Saturday because they basically make you, like a lot of the venues will make you, they go, we have 100 guests minimum. So if you only have 75 people coming, you still got to pay for 25 empty seats.
2: 100%. You're taking up the space.
0: And if I was going to say, how much was your wedding per head? But
2: I don't have that information.
0: Don't worry about that. Oh,
2: I had to break it down a couple of years ago.
0: Oh, break it down,
2: yeah,
0: sister.
2: They made me break it down. Shy Guy forced me.
0: Oh,
3: I do have the stats.
2: But then, unfortunately, I didn't play the game right, Rowan, because I took into consideration all the kind favours. Don't worry about it. I'll explain. Yeah. We got a couple of favours because we know so many people. Shy Guy was like, give the real undiscounted.
1: The radio girl.
2: And I lost a lot of friends.
1: Radio girl. Oh, bugger him.
2: You know what? I've been invited to a Wednesday wedding, Rowan.
0: Yeah.
2: Now, for me and you in this very wonderful work-life balance job that we have, it was doable for us. I mean, we didn't party into the wee hours because obviously I had to go to work on the Thursday.
0: Yep.
2: But that's even a thing now. People are going, I can really get it cheaper.
0: Yep.
2: I think, to be honest, to the disdain of a lot of their family and friends, because particularly destination weddings, on a Wednesday, you're having to take multiple days off, work out multiple situations for childcare potentially.
0: Yeah.
2: That can be really annoying to save you 20 grand at what expense to your guests.
0: They did write here. Plus, it gave us a long weekend and our guests could carry on the next day at our recovery brunch.
2: Well, so, not necessarily.
0: Not necessarily, mate. Someone's got to go work.
2: Totally. Taking one day off could already be annoying if you're scared of your boss. Imagine going, can I actually have 2 days because I've got to travel 6 hours and then go to the recovery.
0: Isn't that insane? I bet they go and say minimum count for a Saturday. It just didn't make sense because they had an 80-person list.
2: Okay. So, but it is something to consider. You don't have to just do... I've had Sunday weddings.
0: Yeah.
2: You know what I'm booked for next year? Sunrise wedding. So I'm a celebrant on the side. And the ceremony is at 6 a.m.
0: Are you joking?
2: And I almost was like, should I charge extra for that? But I went, but they know that I would be up. Do you know what I mean? It's not like a penalty rates.
0: Well, not on a Saturday.
2: For the wee hours. That one's a Sunday.
0: Bro, what are we doing? Every chance you get, charge a little more.
2: I already charge a fortune.
0: by the way, according to the Easy Weddings Annual Wedding Report, the national average cost of a wedding is $38,000.
2: Jeez, that's a lot less than I thought. I thought we were upwards around 60 in Australia. That's really come back.
0: Like, that's similar to what yours was, wasn't it? $38,252?
2: Per head.
0: Whoa. Wake
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6: Back straight after this.
7: Good morning. Delays for the Tasman heading inbound from around Mornington and over the Tasman Bridge. Also some delays for the Brooker Highway heading towards CBD from around Berrydale Road and to Goodwood Road. Delay free from Kingston on the southern outlet to some brief hold-ups on the approach to Davie Street. 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Bob Jane Team Arts, they'll look after you. And that's the latest in traffic on Hobart's Hit 100.9.
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22: Hey there, Stephen Zoyce with you. A former Royal Hobart Hospital nurse has lost his unfair dismissal case after lodging it 5 weeks late. He argued he believed his contract would be renewed, but the tribunal found his employment legally ended when the fixed term expired. Tasmania's treasurer is defending public service cuts, saying the state needs to rein in debt without raising taxes. Around 140 jobs are planned to go at two government departments as part of a plan to cut 1,800 roles by 2032. Labor says workers are being left in limbo, while the government says the changes are needed to get the budget back under control. Our Jack Jumpers venture to far north Queensland tonight, set to face Cairns in the NBL. Tassie keen to build on their impressive win over southeast Melbourne last Monday. The Taipans were beaten convincingly by Sydney in opening week. And Tasmanian cycling star Felicity Wilson-Haffenden is a world champion, taking gold in the under-23 time trial in Montreal. The 21-year-old won by 28 seconds, averaging more than 44 k's an hour over the 20k course.
18: Hit National News.
23: Hey there, I'm Lauren Howard.
1: Donald Trump's warned the US will not accept any global efforts to control artificial intelligence. More than 20 countries, including Australia, have signed a statement demanding international guardrails. PM Anthony Albanese says the tech has a lot of benefits, but also poses safety and security risks.
17: There are a range of advantages, but we need to make sure that humans are in control.
1: Another interest rate hike could be just days away. The RBA governor says inflation remains too high and the unemployment rate may need to rise to help ease the pressure. The board will announce its decision on Tuesday. Aussies are at risk of being priced out of parenthood. That's the warning from the country's leading parenting advocate, with a cost of raising one child around $18,000 every year. And Swifties are waking up to some exciting news with pop star Taylor Swift's new single, Patient Zero, out on Friday.
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1: A major blow to Brisbane. Lachie Neal has been ruled out of Saturday's grand final, with the midfielder's one-match ban for a gut punch to Hawthorn's Jack Ginnivan upheld at the tribunal. Lions CEO Sam Graham speaking to Seven following the decision.
23: Disappointed in the outcome, and we're going to consider our options.
24: How is Lachie feeling after that?
23: He's naturally disappointed, but
1: And Fremantle's Brennan Cox is available for selection. 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
22: Mostly sunny today in Hobart, 19's our top. Tonight down to 7 and tomorrow mostly cloudy with a high of 21. 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
30: This is gonna be
0: cool,
30: it's gonna be fine, it's gonna be alright. This is gonna be good.
31: Jess and Rowan.
0: Next, Jess's daughter attempted to do something fairly gross, and we're gonna discuss that.
2: Yeah. She just. You remember earlier this week, last week, I was saying she can have whatever she wants because 2.5 saying, please.
0: Oh, yeah, please.
2: I'm just wrapped around her little finger.
0: Yeah.
2: And I got a lot of messages from people saying, oh, she's going to be a spoiled brat. Oh, she's going to be an only child. She's going to be a spoiled brat.
0: Very nice.
2: So I know I always say I want your opinion. Not on that.
0: Not on that.
2: Not like that. So what she's now possibly getting away with.
0: You know what I found as an only child, actually? I'll be really honest. I actually just thought about it then. I found that the people that get really snippy and, oh, you're going to be only child, like, not going to share, it's because they've got, like, 3 or 4 brothers or sisters and they're jealous. Sorry.
2: Interesting.
0: Oh, you going, because they clearly didn't get what they wanted.
2: Interesting perspective. So
0: they project
2: someone
0: their own nonsense onto me.
2: Who is an only child. Thank you. I am getting, my God, every time I say it, and I know I say it a lot, ooh, people have opinions, don't they?
0: By the way, guys, Macca's have just dropped their brand new delicious cheesy range.
2: This is something we can all agree on.
0: Yeah, featuring the cheesy quarter pounder, the cheesy double quarter pounder, and the cheesy McCrispy, all the golden cheesy patty and tomato chili jam.
2: Hell yeah.
0: Plus the mozzarella sticks, they're finally back on the menu. But it's all only here for a limited time. So before it's all gone, you don't Macca's walk, you Macca's run. After 10:30 a.m, they're available.
2: That's around the corner.
0: Let's get into what Jess. Hang on, what's happened here? Never mind, hang on. The computer had a little bit of a moment. Let's get into what Jess's child is attempting to do that's a little bit gross.
2: We will. Did he play the AFL Grand Final last year?
4: NRL
2: Grand Final. See if he's available.
0: Call Teddy Swims again, guys. Get him happening.

0: in the know on where to go for fuel.
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12: Hey there, Stephen Zoyce with you. A heads up, this next story is confronting. A coronial inquest has heard some children killed in the Hillcrest jumping castle tragedy were so badly injured their families could not identify them. Mersey Hospital staff worked to stabilise critically injured children before they were flown or transferred to major hospitals. The inquest heard earlier surgery would not have changed the outcome for any of the 6 children who died. Tasmania's Education Union is furious over claims specialist support for students with complex needs could be cut. The government says there are no plans to reduce staff in the inclusive practice team. Parents warn the service is crucial for helping kids with disabilities access learning and join in at school. The Tassie Chamber of Commerce has welcomed the state government's cost-saving measures that could see around 150 more jobs lost in the public sector. CEO Colleen Reardon says these roles are hardly frontline nurses and doctors and is keen to see the government making tough calls to repair the budget. And a long-running Tasmanian government career service could be scrapped, putting 4 jobs at risk.
13: Hit National News.
14: Good morning, I'm Matthew Layton. Washington wants American social media giants carved out of Australia's proposed digital duty of care laws, warning the changes could facilitate censorship. The Prime Minister has hit back while in New York for the UN General Assembly. Anthony Albanese says users should control what lands on their devices.
15: I'll always stand up for Australia's national interests, and the digital duty of care is something that we're foreshadowed for some period of time.
14: Meanwhile, US President Donald Trump has threatened Iran with annihilation, while the G7 urges Tehran to stop backing Houthi rebels. Victoria's Construction Royal Commission opens this morning, with Daniel Andrews, Jacinta Allen and former CFMEU boss John Setka expected to give evidence. Passengers are facing delays and cancellations this morning as heavy fog blankets Sydney. And Princess Diana's brother has admitted at least one error in his new book, Swan Song, apologising to Piers Morgan over an inaccurate claim about the Daily Mirror.
16: Research shows that regularly eating ultra-processed foods can increase your risk of developing type 2 diabetes by 53%. Search Diabetes Australia for more about the nation's fastest-growing chronic condition.
14: Brisbane will be without Lachie Neale for Saturday's grand final after his tribunal challenge failed. His one-game ban for striking Hawthorn's Jack Ginnivan has been upheld. AFL boss Andrew Dillon was pressed on Seven about whether he wanted Neil playing against Frio.
4: I'm comfortable with the way the MRO graded it, but he's put forward some arguments and then in relation to whether he's guilty or not, and then he's got the exceptional and compelling circumstances argument, which his advocates put forward as well.
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12: Mostly sunny today in Hobart, 19's our top. Tonight down to 7 and tomorrow mostly cloudy with a high of 21. 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
1: To all my neighbors, you got much flavor.
0: This is how we do it.
1: Let's flip the track in the old school.

Happy Noah Kahan Week to all those who celebrate. He kicks off his run of shows down under for his Great Divide Tour this Friday. So if you're heading along, have a great little trip over the Bass Strait. The Great Divide, that title track, gonna get that on for you in just 6 minutes as we play Justin Bieber across Hobart. You're hanging out with Izzy on Hit. Morning.

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0: 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She's super cool. And yeah, I produced it and bang, here we are. This track is a banger.
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0: 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That I Made You Love Me, and the song that I reckon is going to be Hobart's summer song. I know it's too early to call it. It's only September, but trust me, you're going to agree when you hear it. Just keep it locked. It's coming your way on the other side of 10 on Hobart's number one music station.
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21: Hey there, Stephen Zoyce with you. 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Erica Betts is standing firm on public service cuts, ruling out higher taxes as a way to fix the state's finances. About 140 jobs are on the chopping block, with the government targeting 18.